0: Prime Minister Pedro Sanchez has clashed with US President Donald Trump over Iran and with Israel over the war in Gaza for its faithful adherence to international law. Speaking at the Royal Palace in Madrid, where he was received by the King and Queen, he praised Spain's active commitment to peace and solidarity among peoples. The US-born pontiff has been harshly criticized by Trump for his anti-war views, as well as his stance on divisive rhetoric used by politicians on social media.
1: Today, the temptation to gain popularity by fanning the flames of polarization seems to have grown rather than diminished, and human dignity continues to be violated. I invite everyone to set aside the divisive and polarizing narratives of your societal reality and history so as to overcome sterile simplifications through the fruitful appreciation of complexity.
0: During his visit, Leo will inaugurate a new tower in Barcelona's famed Sagrada Familia Basilica and visit Montserrat Monastery and the Canary Islands. Sports and in tennis, Mira Andreeva has become the youngest French Open champion in over three decades after she brushed aside Maya Hefasalinska 6-3, 6-2 in last night's final. The 19-year-old Russian is the youngest Roland Garros women's singles winner since Monica Seles won her third straight title in 1992, aged 18. Andreeva said it was a dream come true.
2: I've been watching Roland Garros on TV since I was very, very young, so it's also a big dream of mine to win this tournament, and I honestly cannot believe that I'm holding this trophy right now, so thank you so much for making such an amazing event.
0: And the weather forecast for today. Mainly cloudy with a few showers, sunny intervals during the day with a maximum temperature of about 31 degrees. Showers will be heavy in some areas with squally thunderstorms later. The outlook, occasional showers and squally thunderstorms in the next couple of days. Showers will be heavy at times. Right now it's 28 degrees Celsius, the humidity is 89%. 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
2: On concert on four on Monday night at 8. The concert, BBC Scottish Symphony Orchestra and Imogen Cooper recorded live in City Halls, Glasgow on the 19th of February of this year. Out of silence comes a quiet hymn. Suddenly the sun breaks through, the birds sing, and to a dancing rhythm and a flurry of drums, Dvorak's 8th Symphony is on its way. This is music with a huge heart and a limitless supply of melodies, but it's brimming over with poetry too, and chief conductor of the BBC Scottish Symphony Orchestra, Ryan Wigglesworth, here savors every moment of this most life-affirming of romantic symphonies. The evening opens, however, with the world premiere of a new commission from a young British composer of Czech heritage. Also on the program is Mozart's poetic final piano concerto, the piano concerto number 27 in B-flat, Köchel 595, played by Imogen Cooper, a pianist for whom Mozart's music has been a lifelong love story. He has a special place in my heart, she says, and when she plays, you can hear it.

0: RTHK, the news at 9 with Tony Sabine. Iran has lashed out at the United States for refusing visas to some of its World Cup squad support staff. This comes as the players were to leave Turkey for Mexico to participate in the showpiece event, which is being co-hosted by Mexico, Canada and the United States. Azam Khan reports.
1: Iranian players who have been at a training camp in southern Turkish resort of Antalya received their visas late on Friday. But Iran's embassy in Turkey hit back Saturday with a furious response, saying a large number of key staff had been denied visas. In a post on X, the embassy said among those who were refused a visa was Iran's Football Federation chief, Mehdi Taj, as well as executive members and analysts. Iran's team will be based in the border city of Tijuana in northwest Mexico for the duration of the tournament. But all three of the group stage matches are due to be held in the United States. They were originally due to be based in the U.S., but switched their camp to Mexico due to tensions over the war.
0: Pope Leo has called for an end to polarizing narratives as he begins a week-long visit to Spain. The pontiff also thanked Spain, whose Prime Minister Pedro Sanchez has clashed with U.S. President Donald Trump over Iran and with Israel over the war in Gaza, for its faithful adherence to international law. Speaking at the Royal Palace in Madrid, where he was received by the King and Queen, he praised Spain's active commitment to peace and solidarity among peoples. The US-born pontiff has been harshly criticized by Trump for his anti-war views, as well as his stance on divisive rhetoric used by politicians on social media.
2: Today, the temptation to gain popularity by fanning the flames of polarization seems to have grown rather than diminished, and human dignity continues to be violated. I invite everyone to set aside the divisive and polarizing narratives of your societal reality and history so as to overcome sterile simplifications through the fruitful appreciation of complexity.
0: During his visit, Leo will inaugurate a new tower in Barcelona's famed Sagrada Familia Basilica and visit the Canary Islands off the west coast of Africa. U.S. Defense Secretary Pete Hegseth used a ceremony to mark the 82nd anniversary of the World War II D-Day landings in France to lash out at Europe for its supposed failure to counter what he termed an invasion by migrants. Speaking at the American Military Cemetery in Normandy, Hegseth said Europe was in danger of losing its values if it didn't address the issue.
3: Sadly, today, different European beaches are stormed by different dangerous ideologies. Beaches in Spain, in Italy, in Greece, and Bulgaria. Boats and men arrive. When will European capitals do something about that invasion? The men who fought and died here restored freedom to Europe. That freedom must be maintained by this generation of leaders and warfighters, strong allies, each fully committed to doing their part, win wars.
0: Sports and in tennis, Mira Andreeva has become the youngest French Open champion in over three decades, after she brushed aside Maya Hevalinska 6-3, 6-2 in last night's final. The 19-year-old Russian is the youngest Roland Garros women's singles winner since Monica Seles won her third straight title in 1992, aged 18. Andreeva said it was a dream come true.
4: I've been watching Roland Garros on TV since I was very, very young, so it's also a big dream of mine to win this tournament, and I honestly cannot believe that I'm holding this trophy right now, so thank you so much for making such an amazing event.
0: Hevalinska is only the second woman in the professional era to come through qualifying and reach a Grand Slam final after Britain's Emma Raducanu won the 2021 US Open. The Polish player will take home $1.6 million, more than twice her winnings since her career began. Here's Hevalinska.
4: Thank you so much. I will definitely not forget these 3 weeks. So Paris will stay forever in my heart. Merci.
0: And the weather forecast for today, mainly cloudy with a few showers, sunny intervals during the day with a maximum temperature of around 31 degrees. Showers will be heavy in some areas with squally thunderstorms later, light to moderate southwesterly winds. The outlook, occasional showers and squally thunderstorms in the next couple of days. Showers will be heavy at times. Showers will ease off gradually midweek this week. It's 28 degrees Celsius. The humidity is 88%. The news from RTHK.
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The way up leads to paradise. The way down leads to hell.

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With boots on their feet, they stride to the beat. They parade through the day, they tramp through the night. Secure, on their way in columns so tight, when they move in a line, they step out so fine. 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

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He eats the bread, he eats the meat, and every morsel is a treat. He eats the silver and the plate. He takes the crystal glasses straight. He eats the flowers and the napery, and if near enough, the drapery. He slurps the water from the jug, and then disposes of the rug. He eats the table and the chairs, and even eats the marble stairs. He gobbles up the hardwood floor, then turns around and yells for more. The principal, above the scene, disdainful, distant, calm, serene. He rears his crest, he flaunts his sheen, careful each separate plume to preen.

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When I said, "Name your vice," she said, "Better think twice. I'm descended from Scarlett O'Hara."

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With devotion and prayer, this twin seems obsessed, though many stops swear that they've courted this pair. The celeste insists, incest's the best.

Over the keys his fingers dance, across the pedals his tootsies prance. He huffs and puffs, he frets and sweats. Up and down the bench he slides, as over the beastie he presides. He rips his seams, his girdle pops. At last, he's pulled out all the stops.

0: RTHK, the news at 10 with Tony Sabine. U.S. officials say American military forces shot down two Iranian drones that were threatening shipping traffic in the Strait of Hormuz. It comes less than a day after Iranian forces launched a salvo of missiles at U.S. allies Bahrain and Kuwait. Weeks of indirect talks marked by tit-for-tat threats and sporadic exchanges of fire have failed to secure a deal to end the Middle East war or reopen the Strait of Hormuz. Meanwhile, Iran has lashed out at the United States for refusing visas to some of its World Cup squad support staff. This came as the players were to leave Turkey for Mexico to participate in the showpiece event, which has been co-hosted by Mexico, Canada and the U.S. Azam Khan reports.
1: Iranian players who have been at a training camp in southern Turkish resort of Antalya received their visas late on Friday. But Iran's embassy in Turkey hit back Saturday with a furious response, saying a large number of key staff had been denied visas. In a post on X, the embassy said among those who were refused a visa was Iran's Football Federation chief, Mehdi Taj, as well as executive members and analysts. Iran's team will be based in the border city of Tijuana in northwest Mexico for the duration of the tournament. But all three of the group stage matches are due to be held in the United States. They were originally due to be based in the U.S., but switched their camp to Mexico due to tensions over the war.
0: Police in the U.S. state of Ohio have launched a manhunt after multiple people were shot near a community festival in Toledo. The Toledo Police Department says the shooting happened near the Old West End Festival, an annual gathering of live music and home tours in an historic district of the city. Officers reported that many victims were taken to local hospitals. They did not immediately detail the extent of the injuries. Pope Leo has called for an end to polarizing narratives as he began a week-long visit to Spain. Speaking at the Royal Palace in Madrid, where he was received by the King and Queen, he praised Spain's active commitment to peace. The U.S.-born pontiff has been harshly criticized by U.S. President Donald Trump for his anti-war views and for his stance against divisive rhetoric used by politicians on social media.
2: Today, the temptation to gain popularity by fanning the flames of polarization seems to have grown rather than diminished, and human dignity continues to be violated. I invite everyone to set aside the divisive and polarizing narratives of your societal reality and history so as to overcome sterile simplifications through the fruitful appreciation of complexity.
0: U.S. Defense Secretary Pete Hegseth used a ceremony to mark the 82nd anniversary of the World War II D-Day landings in France to lash out at Europe for its supposed failure to counter what he termed an invasion by migrants. Speaking at the American Military Cemetery in Normandy, Hegseth said Europe was in danger of losing its values if it didn't address the issue.
3: Sadly, today, different European beaches are stormed by different dangerous ideologies. Beaches in Spain, in Italy, in Greece, and Bulgaria. Boats and men arrive. When will European capitals do something about that invasion? The men who fought and died here restored freedom to Europe. That freedom must be maintained by this generation of leaders and warfighters. Strong allies, each fully committed to doing their part, win wars.
0: Sports and in tennis, Mira Andreeva has become the youngest French Open champion in more than three decades after she brushed aside Maya Hifalinska 6-3, 6-2 in last night's final. The 19-year-old Russian is the youngest Roland Garros women's singles winner since Monica Seles won her third straight title in 1992, aged 18. Andreeva said it was a dream come true.
4: I've been watching Roland Garros on TV since I was very, very young, so it's also a big dream of mine to win this tournament, and I honestly cannot believe that I'm holding this trophy right now, so thank you so much for making such an amazing event.
0: And now the weather forecast for today. Mainly cloudy with a few showers. Sunny intervals during the day. Showers will be heavy in some areas with squally thunderstorms later. Light to moderate southwesterly winds. The outlook, occasional showers and squally thunderstorms in the next couple of days. Showers will be heavy at times. Showers will ease off gradually midweek this week. Right now, it's 29 degrees Celsius. The humidity is 86%. The news from RTHK.
5: We all long for a stable life. National security is the foundation of prosperity and stability. We should uphold and strengthen the executive-led system, follow a holistic approach to development and security, and implement Patriots administering Hong Kong for a better life. 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Safeguarding national security is our responsibility. 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
6: The new law against drunk driving is now in effect. Police may require drivers to undergo preliminary drug tests and provide blood and urine specimens. Driving after taking heroin, ketamine, methamphetamine, cannabis, cocaine or MDMA is an offence, even if the driver does not show any signs of being under the influence of these illicit drugs. The driver is liable to imprisonment for up to 3 years, a fine of $25,000 and disqualification from driving for life.

Welcome to Anniversary Hour here on Radio 4. I'm Isaac Drosha, and today we celebrate Dame Elisabeth Schwarzkopf, one of the greatest lyric sopranos of the 20th century.

Elisabeth Schwarzkopf was born in 1915 and emerged from the Central European musical culture of the interwar years. She made her way quickly through conservatory training and early stage work to become an international artist noted for refinement and intelligence in musical choice. Her recording career expanded after World War II, and she became especially associated with the core German and Austrian repertoire: Mozart, Schubert, Schumann, and Richard Strauss, as well as an exceptionally nuanced art song repertoire that benefited from her meticulous approach to text. Schwarzkopf's artistry was shaped by two complementary impulses: a fine technical control of vocal line and a scrupulous attention to words. In recital, she favored clear, almost conversational delivery. In opera, she cultivated roles that allowed her to shape inner life rather than rely on dramatic excess. Over decades, she made studio recordings with leading conductors and pianists, and her name is still invoked in reference to impeccable legato, controlled vibrato, and a chamber-like sense of vocal color that served intimate repertoire. Here are three songs by Franz Schubert: Im Frühling, Gretchen am Spinnrade, Auf dem Wasser zu singen, all performed by soprano Elisabeth Schwarzkopf with Edwin Fischer on the piano.

We just heard three songs by Franz Schubert. Im Frühling, Göttchen am Spinnrader, Auf dem Wasser zu singen, all performed by soprano Elizabeth Schwarzkopf and Edwin Fischer on the piano.

Schwarzkopf's approach to art song and to operatic roles emphasized the interplay of voice and text. In Lieder, she treated the poem as the organizing principle. The singer's tone, tempo, and rubato are all there to illuminate words rather than to display vocal pyrotechnics. That is one reason her Schubert recordings with pianists like Edwin Fischer are still studied today. The piano and voice are conceived as equals, partners, in telling a small inward story. Musicians who worked with her recall an exacting but thoughtful rehearsal manner. She would refine a line phrase by phrase, often insisting on minute adjustments of vowel placement or tiny change in timing so that a single consonant or suspended cadence would land with the desired expressive effect. There were characteristic anecdotes that reveal her temperament. One well-known story concerns a rehearsal in which a colleague suggested a broader, more showy approach to an operatic phrase to reach the back of the hall. Schwarzkopf's reply was quietly practical. She asked the colleague to imagine the line as a conversation with a single listener in the first row, and to sing inwardly to test whether the phrase still spoke. The rehearsal turned inward, and the resulting performance, she believed, would reach the whole hall precisely because it preserved textual clarity and musical logic. That anecdote illustrates her conviction that musical communication begins with intimacy and that projection is ultimately a byproduct of stylistic truth rather than brute force.

Here is a selection from Le Nozze di Figaro, the Act 3 aria and recitative E Susanna non ven dove sono, performed by Elizabeth Schwarzkopf, along with the Philharmonia Orchestra led by Carlo Maria Giulini.

We just heard an excerpt from Le Nozze di Figaro, the Act 3 aria Dove Sono, performed by Elizabeth Schwarzkopf and the Philharmonia Orchestra led by Carlo Maria Giulini.

Her career also shows some of the difficult moral questions of her era. Like many European artists of the mid-20th century, Schwarzkopf's activities during the war and immediate post-war years have been the subject of critical reassessment. Over time, she reestablished a distinguished international presence, particularly in Britain and continental Europe, and her later years were marked by teaching and giving master classes to younger singers, where she transmitted not only

technique, but a way of thinking about repertoire. Students remember her focus on text, on the musical sentence, and on the ethical obligation of a singer to respect a composer's structure and the poet's language. She performed important recording partnerships with conductors and pianists who shared her aesthetic, Gerald Moore and Edwin Fischer in the lead repertoire, and Herbert von Karajan in opera, and a range of conductors for Strauss's operas. Recordings show her careful phrasing, a narrow but perfectly controlled vibrato, and a remarkable consistency in vowel and consonant work. Elements critics often describe as pianistic for vocal music, meaning a chamber-like attention to balance.

Some listeners found the technique too cool or fastidious. Others found it a model of taste and a safeguard against excess. Whatever one's view, Schwarzkopf's interpretations continue to provoke strong responses and to be used as pedagogical exemplars for diction and style.

Her stage roles were not chosen for sheer display, but for psychological subtlety. Her countess in Mozart's Marriage of Figaro, her Donna Elvira, and her Marschallin in Der Rosenkavalier were notable for internal drama she could create with a small vocal gesture. For many listeners, the Marschallin, a role of ironized nostalgia, became one of her signature parts, combining regal tonal bloom with a quiet, self-aware resignation.

As we close today, we encourage you to listen to language and to the role of patience in subtle shaping and the acceptance of small expressive decisions that can transform the larger phrase. Schwarzkopf's ideal was musical intelligence allied to technical command, diction that clarifies and doesn't distract, tone that supports meaning rather than obscuring it. Her recordings remain reference points for singers and teachers who want to study the marriage of poetic intention and vocal technique. Her legacy is also pedagogical. For decades, she taught master classes and guided young singers toward repertory choices that matched voice and temperament. And those lessons continue to ripple through conservatories and studio programs. If you take anything away from these recordings, let it be a renewed attention to how a single vowel or the placement of a breath changes what we hear.

We leave you today with the four last songs of Richard Strauss, performed by Elizabeth Schwarzkopf and the Deutsche Symphonie Orchestra Berlin, led by George Zell. This has been Anniversary Hour with me, Isaac Droscher, and our portrait of Elizabeth Schwarzkopf. We wish you good listening. Bye-bye.

on Concert en Fall on Wednesday night at 8. The concert, festival debut, Lucerne Festival 2025, David Neville and Yulia Hamos, with Mozart, Ravel, Shostakovich, and Franck, recorded live in St. Luke's Church, Lucerne, on the 2nd of September 2025. Violinist David Neville currently holds the position of first concertmaster with the Berlin Radio Symphony Orchestra under the baton of Vladimir Yurovsky, its chief conductor and artistic director. Pianist Yulia Hamos, a solo and chamber musician, has evolved with the tradition of Hungarian classical music, training while finding common ground with her contemporaries. They will play Ravel's Sonata No. 1 for violin and piano in A minor, commonly known as the posthumous sonata, performed, Shostakovich's unfinished violin sonata, Mozart's violin sonata in A, Köchel 402, which was also left unfinished, and Franck's violin sonata in A, in which the opening theme begins with a three-note generating cell, as Dondi called it, that permeates the work.

0: RTHK, the news at 11 with Tony Sabine. U.S. officials say American military forces shot down two Iranian drones that were threatening shipping traffic in the Strait of Hormuz. It comes less than a day after Iranian forces launched a salvo of missiles at U.S. allies Bahrain and Kuwait. Weeks of indirect talks marked by tit-for-tat threats and sporadic exchanges of fire have failed to secure a deal to end the Middle East war or reopen the Strait of Hormuz. Meanwhile, Iran has lashed out at the United States for refusing visas to some of its World Cup squad support staff. This came as the players were to leave Turkey for Mexico to participate in the showpiece event, which is being co-hosted by Mexico, Canada and the US. Azam Khan, refusing visas to some of its World Cup squad support staff. This came as the players were to leave Turkey for Mexico to participate in the showpiece event, which is being co-hosted by Mexico, Canada, and the U.S. Azam Khan reports.
1: Iranian players who have been at a training camp in southern Turkish resort of Antalya received their visas late on Friday. But Iran's embassy in Turkey hit back Saturday with a furious response, saying a large number of key staff had been denied visas. In a post on X, the embassy said among those who were refused a visa was Iran's Football Federation chief, Mehdi Taj, as well as executive members and analysts. Iran's team will be based in the border city of Tijuana in northwest Mexico for the duration of the tournament. But all three of the group stage matches are due to be held in the United States. They were originally due to be based in the U.S., but switched their camp to Mexico due to tensions over the war.
0: Police in the U.S. state of Ohio have launched a manhunt after at least 12 people were shot and wounded, two of them critically, near a community festival in Toledo. The Toledo Police Department says the shooting happened near the Old West End Festival, an annual gathering of live music and home tours in an historic district of the city. Officials say it appeared there were at least two shooters involved and that they were probably shooting at each other. Pope Leo has called for an end to polarizing narratives as he began a week-long visit to Spain. Speaking at the Royal Palace in Madrid, where he was received by the King and Queen, he praised Spain's active commitment to peace. The U.S.-born pontiff has been harshly criticized by U.S. President Donald Trump for his anti-war views, as well as his stance against divisive rhetoric used by politicians on social media.
2: Today, the temptation to gain popularity by fanning the flames of polarization seems to have grown rather than diminished, and human dignity continues to be violated. I invite everyone to set aside the divisive and polarizing narratives of your societal reality and history so as to overcome sterile simplifications through the fruitful appreciation of complexity.
0: U.S. Defense Secretary Pete Hegseth used a ceremony to mark the 82nd anniversary of the World War II D-Day landings in France to lash out at Europe for its supposed failure to counter what he termed an invasion by migrants. Speaking at the American Military Cemetery in Normandy, Hegseth said Europe was in danger of losing its values if it didn't address the issue.
3: Sadly, today, different European beaches are stormed by different dangerous ideologies. Beaches in Spain, in Italy, in Greece, and Bulgaria. Boats and men arrive. When will European capitals do something about that invasion? The men who fought and died here restored freedom to Europe. That freedom must be maintained by this generation of leaders and warfighters. Strong allies, each fully committed to doing their part, win wars.
0: Sports and in tennis, Mira Andreeva has become the youngest French Open champion in more than three decades after she brushed aside Maya Hefalinska 6-3, 6-2 in last night's final. The 19-year-old Russian is the youngest Roland Garros women's singles winner since Monica Seles won her third straight title in 1992, aged 18. Andreeva said it was a dream.

0: come true?
1: I've been watching Roland Garros on TV since I was very, very young. So it's also a big dream of mine to win this tournament. And I honestly cannot believe that I'm holding this trophy right now. So thank you so much for making such an amazing event.
0: And the weather forecast for today, mainly cloudy with a few showers, sunny intervals during the day, showers will be heavy in some areas with squally thunderstorms later. The outlook, occasional showers and squally thunderstorms in the next couple of days, showers will be heavy at times and showers will ease off gradually midweek this week. Right now it's 29 degrees Celsius, the humidity is 84%. The news from RTHK.
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Hello and welcome to RTHK Radio 4's programme of the 78th Hong Kong Schools Music Festival. I am Sheng Chun Hei. In June, we move on to the Secondary School Choir Finals 2nd Division. This week, it's the Junior Choir section. 你好，欢迎收听香港电台第四台的第78届香港学校音乐节节目。我是程俊熙。六月的节目我们来到中学的比赛了，为你转播第二组别中学合唱决赛。今个礼拜是初级合唱组。一共有六组队伍的。事不宜迟，率先演出是圣士提反女子中学的同学。他们将会演唱梅赫兰的人生季节，还有林建雄的月之火舞。We'll be listening to a total of 6 teams in this final, starting off with a choir of St. Stephen's Girls College in Seasons of Life by James Quitman Mulholland and The Fire Dance of Luna by Darius Lim.

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And then, I Will Lift Up My Voice by Laura Fennell.

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They're going to sing The Lady and the Rose by Bob Chilcott and Cantate Domino by Rupert Lang.

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Here is the choir of St. Stephen's Girls College in Love Never Fails by Chen Kaiyang and For Our Love, Tartar Horse by Lin Hua.

You've just heard the choir of St. Stephen's Girls College. 星士提反女子中学的合唱团为我们带来过刚才的演出。跟住落嚟有圣方济书院的合唱团登场，为我们演唱两首都是孙思桥改编的歌曲，分别是《龙船调》和《小毛佬》。The next choir is from St. Francis Xavier's College. They are going to sing two songs, both arranged by Sun Si Qiao, Dragon Boat Song and Little Donkey.

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0: We've just heard the performance by the Choir of St. Stephen's College. 刚才欣赏过是圣士提凡书院的合唱团的演唱。听过晒所有队伍演出，又是时候交给评判讲讲评语，宣布哪队胜出这场初级合唱组的决赛了。有请苏珊珊和 Brady Orett。Let's find out who wins this final with adjudicators Susanna Saw and Brady Orett.
1: Hello, good morning. How are you all? Are you all okay? Yeah. Well, I want to say thank you for your beautiful performance and congratulations because all of you who have made it here, that means you have achieved something for this year. So I would want to tell you that for me, sitting over there for us, we are here to enjoy your performance.So thank you for your music, thank you for your effort. I know that you have been putting in a lot of rehearsals, a lot of hard work. Thanks to all the teachers. Please give them a round of applause. We know that the teachers are the ones that normally would know the blood pressure will shoot up. Before the competition, they worries about you, and the parents being so supportive. Thank you so much for being here. And most importantly, I want to say thank you to all the students. Now, of course, you are now in the secondary school. There are so many things that you have to do. You have a lot of school works. But thank you for still choosing to sing in choir, to work on voices, to work together with your friend, to sing as one voice. It's not easy. And I want to say you have done a great job because you...immerse yourself in the music, you understand the music, and I hope to see that when you come on stage, enjoy more, let loose, yeah, and show us what you have already learned from all the rehearsals, from all the hard work, the sessions that you have put in. So please don't stop, continue and sing, yeah, sing with your heart.And sing together as a team, continue to love music, continue to love singing. Thank you very much.
2: I would like to add my congratulations to all of you. Especially nice to see so many young men singing. Because in America, young men are scared to sing. So you're brave. The best secondary school junior choir in the second division is team number 3, St. Stephen's College.
0: Congratulations to the Choir of St. Stephen's College winning this final with the performance of foreign language songs, earning the title of the Best Secondary School Junior Choir in the Second Division. 圣士提凡书院的合唱团以外文歌曲演唱赢得这一场决赛，成为本年度第二组别最佳中学初级组合唱团，恭喜！评判头先多谢咁多位合唱同学在繁重的学业之中依然是揀选了合唱，也都赞赏他们这么多队都做得很好，希望他们下次再搭舞台会更加享受音乐，更加自如，继续热爱音乐和唱歌。比赛在这里也来到结束了，这一场香港学校音乐节合唱决赛是由香港学校音乐及朗诵协会主办，2026年3月28号在香港浸会大学大学会堂由香港电台第四台录音，录音工程师是戴达祥，录音监制、节目监制和主持都是我程俊熙。多谢你收听，我们下个礼拜再见。And this concludes today's choir final of the Hong Kong Schools Music Festival, presented by the Hong Kong Schools Music and Speech Association, recorded by RTHK Radio 4 on the 28th of March 2026 at the Academic Community Hall at the Hong Kong Baptist University. The recording engineer was Tai Tak Chang. The recording producer, program producer and presenter have been myself, Xing Chun Hei. Thank you for listening, and until next week, goodbye.这集节目将会在来紧星期五6月12号下午2点重播，欢迎到时重温。 There will be a repeat broadcast of this episode on this coming Friday, that's the 12th of June at 2 in the afternoon, here on Radio 4.

0: RTHK, the news at noon with Tony Sabine. Airport Authority Chairman Fred Lam says Hong Kong's expansion into Central Asia will open up new passenger markets and provide an alternative route for cargo coming to and from Europe. It comes after Chief Executive John Lee signed several memoranda of understanding during his trip to the region last week. Speaking after a commercial radio program, Lam says direct flights between Hong Kong and the Kazakhstan city of Almaty will begin in the first quarter of next year. He also says operations of the airport's Terminal 2 departure facility, which reopened last week, have been smooth.
1: We actually commissioned the T2 departure facility last week, and so far it has processed 40,000 passengers with 300 flights. We're very happy with the whole process. It's turned out to be very smooth. The process will complete by Wednesday this week. By then, every day we would have about 110 flights per day with around 20,000 passengers. We'll continue to monitor that. We believe that this new facility would help to provide an even better service to our passengers.
0: Overseas, U.S. officials say American military forces shot down two Iranian drones that were threatening shipping traffic in the Strait of Hormuz. It comes less than a day after Iranian forces launched a salvo of missiles at U.S. allies Bahrain and Kuwait. Weeks of indirect talks marked by tit-for-tat threats and sporadic exchanges of fire have failed to secure a deal to end the Middle East war or reopen the Strait of Hormuz. Meanwhile, Iran has lashed out at the United States for refusing visas to some of its World Cup squad support staff. This came as the players were to leave Turkey for Mexico to participate in the showpiece event, which has been co-hosted by Mexico, Canada and the U.S. Asim Khan reports.
2: Iranian players who have been at a training camp in southern Turkish resort of Antalya received their visas late on Friday. But Iran's embassy in Turkey hit back Saturday with a furious response, saying a large number of key staff had been denied visas. In a post on X, the embassy said among those who were refused a visa was Iran's Football Federation chief, Mehdi Taj, as well as executive members and analysts. Iran's team will be based in the border city of Tijuana in northwest Mexico for the duration of the tournament. But all three of the group stage matches are due to be held in the United States. They were originally due to be based in the U.S., but switched their camp to Mexico due to tensions over the war.
0: Police in the U.S. state of Ohio have launched a manhunt after at least 12 people were shot and wounded, two of them critically, near a community festival in Toledo. The Toledo Police Department says the shooting happened near the Old West End Festival, an annual gathering of live music and home tours in a historic district of the city. Officials say it appeared there were at least two shooters involved and that they were probably shooting at each other. Pope Leo has called for an end to polarizing narratives as he began a week-long visit to Spain. Speaking at the Royal Palace in Madrid, where he was received by the King and Queen, he praised Spain's active commitment to peace. The U.S.-born pontiff has been harshly criticized by U.S. President Donald Trump for his anti-war views and for his stance against divisive rhetoric used by politicians on social media.
3: Today, the temptation to gain popularity by fanning the flames of polarization seems to have grown rather than diminished, and human dignity continues to be violated. I invite everyone to set aside the divisive and polarizing narratives of your societal reality and history so as to overcome sterile simplifications through the fruitful appreciation of complexity.
0: Sports and in tennis. Mira Andreeva has become the youngest French Open champion in more than three decades after she brushed aside Maya Hefakalinska 6-3, 6-2 in last night's final. The 19-year-old Russian is the youngest Roland Garros women's singles winner since Monica Seles won her third straight title in 1992, aged 18. Andreeva said it was a dream come true.
4: I've been watching Roland Garros on TV since I was very, very young, so it's also a big dream of mine to win this tournament, and I honestly cannot believe that I'm holding this trophy right now, so thank you so much for making such an amazing event.
0: And the weather forecast for this afternoon and tonight. Mainly cloudy with a few showers and thunderstorms. Hot with sunny intervals in the afternoon, showers will increase gradually and will be heavy in some areas later. The outlook: occasional showers and squally thunderstorms in the next couple of days. Right now, the observatory, it's 31 degrees Celsius, the humidity is 79%. The news from RTHK.

Good morning, and welcome to our special service for Eco Concern Sunday. We celebrate it on the Sunday closest to 5th June, United Nations World Environment Day. Since it began in 1974, World Environment Day has become a global platform for public outreach that's celebrated in over 100 countries. Churches also are a part of this campaign. We celebrate God's good creation and our role to care for the earth and all those who dwell within. The leaders of today's service are Chan Chau Si, Gabi Bongarner, Jeff Kwong, and myself, Jessica Cho. The sermon was prepared by Professor Dr. Daniel Lee on the theme, Our Symphony of Praise. We hope you will enjoy today's service and be inspired to love the earth as God's good gift and home to all creation.

A Prayer from Earth Ministry. Good God, Creator of the world, draw us into prayer and celebration as we gather to remember the gifts of your earth and the stewardship you have entrusted to us as tillers and tenders in your image. We know that in the gathering of the people, power is present among us. Your Holy Spirit stirs and moves and gives us courage to remember that all good gifts come first from you. We praise you for the creation in the words of the psalmist, sung by our ancestor in faith for generations. God speaks, the heavens are made. God breathes, the stars shine. God bottles the waters of the sea and stores them in the deep. All earth, be astounded, stand in awe of God. Keep us faithful to this gathering in faith, and bless this vine your right hand has planted, now and forever. Amen.

Psalm 148. Praise the Lord. Praise the Lord from the heavens. Praise Him in the heights. Praise Him, all His angels. Praise Him, all His host. Praise Him, sun and moon. Praise Him, all you shining stars. Praise Him, you highest heavens, and you waters above the heavens. Let them praise the name of the Lord, for He commanded, and they were created. He established them forever and ever. He fixed their bounds, which cannot be passed. Praise the Lord from the earth, you sea monsters and all deeps, fire and hail, snow and frost, stormy wind fulfilling His command, mountains and whole hills, fruit trees and all cedars, wild animals and all cattle, creeping things and flying birds, kings of the earth and all peoples, princes and all rulers of the earth, young men and women alike, old and young together. Let them praise the name of the Lord, for His name alone is exalted. His glory is above earth and heaven. He has raised up a horn for His people, praise for all His faithful. For the people of Israel, who are close to Him, praise the Lord.

0: The following sermon was written by Professor Dr. Daniel Lee of the China Graduate School of Theology. Former Czech President Václav Havel once spoke of an experience he would never forget. One day the young Havel was walking on the street in his hometown. He saw a huge factory chimney belching dark smoke into the sky. He knew nothing about ecology then, but his innocent heart sensed something very wrong there. Humanity would likely pay a great price for this polluted heaven. Many years later, ecologists confirmed what the young man already sensed. For Havel, the problem was not just a shortcoming in technical design. The bigger problem was fallen human nature. Led astray by technological forces and rampant consumerism, humans are alienated from the very world that is an essential part of their being. We could try to improve those smoking chimneys by requiring more advanced exhaust systems. But that's only a quick fix. It fails to address the fundamental issues. We have to challenge the entire economic system and consumption patterns that undergird this commercial enterprise. Otherwise, all our remedies will ultimately fail. We must recover the sacred relationship between humanity and the world if we are to talk about ecological care today. Psalm 148 brings a precious message to modern society on this very matter. It gives us new perspectives to view this created world of ours with a sense of wonder, a sense of community, and a sense of gratitude.
1: The first thing we gain from Psalms 148 is a sense of wonder. Old Testament scholar Robert Elter says, Psalms 148 is the most magnificent among all the psalms of praise. The poet presents to us the glorious orchestra of the universe. Praises from the heavens come in verses 1 to 6. Listen again to these words of cosmic acclaim.
0: Praise the Lord! Praise the Lord from the heavens! Praise Him in the heights! Praise Him, all His angels. Praise Him, all His hosts. Praise Him, sun and moon. Praise Him, all your shining stars. Praise Him, your highest heavens, and you waters above the heavens. Let them praise the name of the Lord, for He commanded and they were created. He established them forever and ever. He fixed their bounds, which cannot be passed.
1: That heavenly movement of acclaim is then followed with a parallel movement from earth. Hear what comes next in verses 7 to 13 in this grand symphony of praise.
0: Praise the Lord from the earth, you sea monsters and all deeps, fire and hail, snow and frost, stormy wind fulfilling His command. Mountains and all hills, fruit trees and all cedars. Wild animals and all cattle, creeping things and flying birds. Kings of the earth and all people, princes and all rulers of the earth. Young men and women alike, old and young together. Let them praise the name of the Lord, for His name alone is exalted. His glory is above earth and heaven.
1: If there's one word that you hear over and over again in Psalms 148, it's the word praise. In fact, the psalmist calls on heaven and earth to praise the Lord like times just in the first few verses. Why? Because the God of creation is incomparably powerful, good, and glorious. In heaven, on earth, in the deep sea, now and forever. No other name except God deserves such exaltation. John Calvin echoes the psalmist when he said, creation is the theater of God's glory. The way we treat the world of creation reflects how we see our relationship with God.

0: respect the boundaries and norms that God has set. To do otherwise is an act of arrogance and ignorance, and humanity will pay dearly for that. Ecological tragedies will continue in different forms around the world until we learn this lesson of wonder for God's creation.
1: The second lesson we learn from Psalm 148 is a sense of community in creation. It's worth noting that in this psalm, creation is not the object of praise, but rather the very subject, singing God's praise. Even the order of their appearances give no indication that one part of the creation has priority over the other. You highest heavens and you waters above the heavens are not any lowlier than you shining stars. Creeping things and flying birds are not any loftier than fire and hail, snow and frost. What the psalmist wants to highlight here is not the hierarchy of the creaturely world, but rather its integrity and wholeness. In these 14 verses, did you notice how often you hear the word all? All his angels, all the deep seas, all cattle. That is the psalmist's way of saying that creation in all its fullness is praising God. This all-inclusive nature is further emphasized through contrasting pairs of words to describe something in its entirety. For example, fire and hail represent every phenomenon of weather. Fruit trees and fruitless trees represent all plants, and so on. Thus, in this massive cosmic orchestra, every member has a role to play. Every player has a contribution to make in their own unique way. In the eyes of the psalmist, then, the whole creaturely world is a concerted fellowship of praise. If any member is absent, the magnificent symphony is not complete. These insights from Psalm 148 have significant implications for today's ecology. Modern people are so tamed by the capitalistic system of production and profit. We measure everything in terms of economic efficiency or benefits to ourselves. That means we think the livestock we can eat are more valuable than animals in the wild. We think a high-rise housing development is better use of land than the natural beauty of rural wilderness. The psalmist, however, reminds us that everything exists to manifest the glory of God, not as objects falling prey to human indulgence. We need to be part of this divine fellowship of praise to protect its integrity and wholeness. It is a responsibility we cannot shirk. Perhaps it is time for us to stop and reflect seriously on what economic model dominates in our imagination. Is it the myth of unlimited economic growth and consumption? If so, beware, for such thinking may blaspheme the name of God.
0: The third thing that we can learn from Psalms 148 is a sense of gratitude. The psalmist calls for everything and everyone to praise the Lord. But did you notice that the first group called upon to do so are all the angels and hosts from the heavens? John Calvin raised an interesting question here. According to the Bible, angels and the heavenly host continually offer their praises to God. Does the psalmist saying that he is greater than the angels and host that he should call them to praise? Calvin's answer is no. The call serves as a reminder to the psalmist himself to join the heavenly chorus of praise. Perhaps then we can apply Calvin's insight to the whole psalm. Every call to praise is the psalmist's response to the concerted praises of the Universal Symphony.

0: a call to urge himself to join the rest of the creation in praising the Lord. Indeed, humanity is slow to offer praise and so much in need of help from others in the creaturely fellowship. Calvin adds that the kings of the earth and all peoples, princes and all rulers of the earth mentioned in the verse 11 testify to the difficulties humans face in the task. Kings, princes and rulers, they above all men are most prone to the traps of self-glory and power, forgetting our human duty to magnify the Lord. As it says in verse 13, let them praise the name of the Lord, for his name alone is exalted. His glory is above earth and heaven.
1: In closing, let me share a story about gratitude. It happened at a seminar on land development in Hong Kong with Professor Wong Fuk Yee, who was offering an introduction on the development of Hong Kong's country parks. Looking at the history of Hong Kong, Professor Wong pointed out how the countryside had sustained us through many difficult times. The countryside served as leisure space for the general public in the 70s and 80s and were a window to fresh air during the 2003 SARS epidemic. He earnestly pleaded for us never to forget these lessons in our short-sightedness. The call goes beyond appealing to people to protect the environment. Of course, we should do that. But more importantly, we need to relearn God's lessons and commit to caring for creation. The truth of the matter is, creation has always protected our lives without fail. In fact, the natural environment and God's creation have been more faithful in their divine responsibility than we have. Perhaps then, it is time for us to turn away from our forgetfulness and wrong habits, and return to a sense of gratitude for God's gift of creation to the world.

0: Our affirmation of faith comes from seasons of creation. We believe that God creates all things, renews all things, and celebrates all things.
1: We believe Earth is a sanctuary, a sacred planet filled with God's presence, a home for us to share with our kin.
0: We believe that God became flesh and blood, became a piece of earth, a human being called Jesus Christ, who lived and breathed and spoke among us, suffered and died on a cross, for all human beings and for all creation.
1: We believe that the risen Jesus is the Christ at the core of creation, reconciling all things to God, renewing all creation and filling the cosmos.
0: We believe the Spirit renews life in creation, groans in empathy with a suffering creation, and waits with us for the rebirth of creation.
1: We believe that with Christ we will rise, and with Christ we will celebrate a new creation.

0: We now hear a litany of the Lord's Prayer and Creation Care, written by Reverend Bruce and Caroline Gillette.
1: Loving God, we remember that Jesus taught us to pray, saying, Our Father.
0: You created us, you make this world, and you called your creation very good. Yet often we forget that you are a loving parent who continues to bless your world.
1: Jesus told us that you are in heaven.
2: Yet we fail to live in all of you. We take you for granted, and we don't see the awesome beauty of the world you have made.
1: We pray, hallowed be your name. We confess that our reverence for you does not always lead us to care reverently for your earth, sky, and sea. We pray, your kingdom come, your will be done, on earth as it is in heaven.
0: We confess that we often put our own interests first, exploiting your creation, and living for our own convenience and self-interests.
1: We pray, give us today our daily bread.
2: We confess that we consume more than our share of the world's resources, while billions go hungry every day, and your whole creation suffers.
1: We pray, forgive us our sins as we forgive those who sin against us. We confess that we see these words only in spiritual terms, while the Bible is filled with teachings about economic justice and creation care. We pray, save us from the time of trial.
0: Help us to resist the temptation of spending more, using more, acquiring more, and wasting more.
1: We pray, deliver us from evil.
2: Free us from greed and self-centeredness that separate us from you and others.
1: We pray, for the kingdom, the power, and the glory are yours now and forever. Help us to know that in caring for your wonderful world, we are working for your kingdom, being good stewards of your creative power, and giving you glory.
0: We pray. Amen. We end our prayers with Amen, a word that means let it be so. We know we can be faithful disciples by your grace.
1: Amen.

We close with words from Archbishop Oscar Romero. It helps now and then to step back and take the long view. The kingdom is not only beyond our efforts, it is even beyond our vision. We accomplish in our lifetimes only a tiny fraction of the magnificent enterprise that is God's work. Nothing we do is complete, which is another way of saying that the kingdom always lies beyond us. No statement says all that could be said. No prayer fully expresses our faith. No confession brings perfection. No pastoral visit brings wholeness. No program accomplishes the church mission. No set of goals and objectives includes everything. This is what we are about. We plant seeds that one day will grow. We water seeds already planted, knowing that they hold future promise. We lay foundations that will need further development. We provide yeast that produces effects far beyond our capabilities. We cannot do everything. And there is a sense of liberation in realizing that. This enables us to do something and do it well. It may be incomplete, but it is a beginning, a step along the way, an opportunity for the Lord's grace to enter and do the rest. Amen.

0: RTHK, the news at 1 with Tony Sabine. The top stories. Airport Authority Chief hails growing air links between Hong Kong and Central Asia. The Financial Secretary says a committee dedicated to AI development in Hong Kong will hold its first meeting this coming week. And Mira Andreeva becomes the youngest French Open champion in more than three decades. Airport Authority Chairman Fred Lam says Hong Kong's expansion into Central Asia will open up new passenger markets and provide an alternative route for cargo coming to and from Europe. It comes after Chief Executive John Lee signed several memoranda of understanding during his trip to the region last week. Speaking after a commercial radio program, Lam says direct flights between Hong Kong and the Kazakhstan city of Almaty will begin in the first quarter of next year. He also says operations at the airport's Terminal 2 departure facility, which reopened last week, have been smooth.
1: We actually commissioned the T2 departure facility last week, and so far it has processed 40,000 passengers with 300 flights. We're very happy with the whole process. It's turned out to be very smooth. The process will complete by Wednesday this week. By then, every day we would have about 110 flights per day with around 20,000 passengers. We'll continue to monitor that. We believe that this new facility would help to provide an even better service to our passengers.
0: Financial Secretary Paul Chan says a committee dedicated to AI development in Hong Kong will hold its first meeting this month. Wallace Wong has details.
2: Writing in his weekly blog, Paul Chan says the Committee on AI Plus and Industry Development Strategy consists of experts, academics, and business representatives. It plans to study the use of AI in life sciences, embodied AI, as well as AI application strategies in transport, cultural industries, and sustainable development. Chan also said the government has allocated $50 million on AI training for all. He expects more than 200 events will be hosted in the coming 2 years, featuring AI learning courses, lectures, and competitions, which could benefit some 50,000 people.
0: Turning overseas, the United States says it shot down a pair of Iranian drones that were threatening the Strait of Hormuz, the latest escalation of violence as the war crept into its 100th day today with no end in sight. Weeks of indirect talks marked by tit-for-tat threats and sporadic exchanges of fire have failed to secure a deal to end the conflict or reopen the vital waterway, a choke point for Gulf oil and gas shipments. Yesterday, Tehran responded with missile attacks on Bahrain and Kuwait. The U.S. military said Iran launched 7 ballistic missiles towards Bahrain and Kuwait, with 6 intercepted and 1 falling short. Iran's Revolutionary Guard said they had targeted enemy bases in the area. Bahrain, which hosts the headquarters of the U.S. 5th Fleet, denounced the latest attacks as blatant aggression, while Kuwait said they represented a dangerous escalation. Police in the U.S. state of Ohio have launched a manhunt after at least 12 people were shot and wounded, 2 of them critically, near a community festival in Toledo. The Toledo Police Department says the shooting happened near the Old West End Festival, an annual gathering of live music and home tours in the historic district of the city. Deputy Police Chief Joseph Heffernan says it appeared there were at least 2 shooters involved.
3: I think they were probably shooting at each other, and what ended up happening was 12 people were struck with bullets. That's what we have right now. 2 of them critical. We're processing the scene. We do have some evidence, and we're following up on some leads. It's pretty active right now as far as the investigative part of this goes.
0: Sports and in tennis, Mira Andreeva has become the youngest French Open champion in over 3 decades, after she brushed aside Maja Hefalinska of Poland 6-3, 6-2 in last night's final. The 19-year-old Russian is the youngest Roland Garros women's singles winner since Monica Seles won her 3rd straight title in 1992, aged 18. Andreeva said it was a dream come true.
4: I've been watching Roland Garros on TV since I was very, very young, so it's also a big dream of mine to win this tournament, and I honestly cannot believe that I'm holding this trophy right now, so thank you so much for making such an amazing event.
0: You're listening to RTHK. The time now is 5 minutes past 1. Pope Leo has called for an end to polarizing narratives as he began a week-long visit to Spain. Speaking at the Royal Palace in Madrid, where he was received by the King and Queen, he praised Spain's active commitment to peace. The US-born pontiff has been harshly criticized by US President Donald Trump for his anti-war views and for his stance against divisive rhetoric used by politicians on social media.
5: Today, the temptation to gain popularity by fanning the flames of polarization seems to have grown rather than diminished, and human dignity continues to be violated. I invite everyone to set aside the divisive and polarizing narratives of your societal reality and history so as to overcome sterile simplifications through the fruitful appreciation of complexity.
0: U.S. Defense Secretary Pete Hegseth used this ceremony to mark the 82nd anniversary of the World War II D-Day landings in France to lash out at Europe for its supposed failure to counter what he termed an invasion by migrants. Speaking at the American Military Cemetery in Normandy, Hegseth said Europe was in danger of losing its values if it didn't address the issue.
6: Sadly, today, different European beaches are stormed by different dangerous ideologies. Beaches in Spain, in Italy, in Greece, and Bulgaria. Boats and men arrive. When will European capitals do something about that invasion? The men who fought and died here restored freedom to Europe. That freedom must be maintained by this generation of leaders and warfighters. Strong allies, each fully committed to doing their part, win wars.
0: Thousands of people rallied in the Albanian capital Tirana to protest against plans for a luxury beach resort by a company linked to the Trump family. It was the latest in a series of demonstrations against the project linked to U.S. President Donald Trump's daughter, Ivanka Trump, and her husband, Jared Kushner. This protester said the deal was shady.
7: Iranian players who have been at a training camp in southern Turkish resort of Antalya.
0: And Iran has lashed out at the United States for refusing visas to some of its World Cup squad support staff. This came as the players were to leave Turkey for Mexico to participate in the showpiece event, which is being co-hosted by Mexico, Canada, and the United States.
7: Iranian players who have been at a training camp in southern Turkish resort of Antalya received their visas late on Friday. But Iran's embassy in Turkey hit back Saturday with a furious response, saying a large number of key staff had been denied visas. In a post on X, the embassy said among those who were refused a visa was Iran's Football Federation chief, Mehdi Taj, as well as executive members and analysts. Iran's team will be based in the border city of Tijuana in northwest Mexico for the duration of the tournament. But all three of the group stage matches are due to be held in the United States. They were originally due to be based in the U.S., but switched their camp to Mexico due to tensions over the war.
0: And that was Azam Khan with that report. And staying with the World Cup, Harry Kane's first half header proved enough to give England a 1-0 World Cup warm-up victory over New Zealand in Tampa, as manager Thomas Tuchel used the occasion to give opportunities to 22 players with the tournament set to begin on Thursday. Kane, England's captain, glanced across into goal just before half-time to settle a match played in sweltering heat. Tuchel says he's satisfied, given the difficult conditions.
8: I liked the second half more than the first half. I think we had more bite in the second half. We were more aggressive on and off the ball, created a bit more, some good half chances and some good penetrations into the box. We played more from our positions, and that's why we played with more speed. And off the ball, like I said, we played with a bit more bite. The first half, we were out of positions, and it was a bit too much freestyle. And that slowed our game down and made it difficult for counter-press because we were not in the positions that we wanted to be when we started attacking. So that's basically the story of the match.
0: Also winners in their World Cup warm-up matches were defending champions Argentina, who beat Honduras, while their South American rivals Brazil defeated Egypt. Hosts USA lost 2-1 to Germany. And the weather forecast for this afternoon and tonight. Mainly cloudy with a few showers and thunderstorms. Hot with sunny intervals in the afternoon. Showers will increase gradually and will be heavy in some areas later. The outlook, occasional showers and squally thunderstorms in the next couple of days. Showers will be heavy at times. It's 32 degrees Celsius. The humidity is 73%. The news from RTHK.

on Concert en Fall on Wednesday night at 8. The concert, Festival Debut, Lucerne Festival 2025, David Nebel and Yulia Hamos, with Mozart, Ravel, Shostakovich, and Franck, recorded live in St. Luke's Church, Lucerne, on the 2nd of September 2025. Violinist David Nebel currently holds the position of first concertmaster with the Berlin Radio Symphony Orchestra under the baton of Vladimir Yurovsky, its chief conductor and artistic director. Pianist Yulia Hamos, a solo and chamber musician, has evolved with the tradition of Hungarian classical music, training while finding common ground with her contemporaries. They will play Ravel's Sonata No. 1 for violin and piano in A minor, commonly known as the posthumous sonata, rarely performed, Shostakovich's Unfinished Violin Sonata, Mozart's Violin Sonata in A, Köchel 402, which was also left unfinished, and Franck's Violin Sonata in A, in which the opening theme begins with a three-note generating cell, as Dondi called it, that permeates the work.

0: 音乐最后完结在蒙福这一个字。我们听到布拉姆斯这一首温暖人心的作品是德意志安魂曲。我们听到最后一个乐章，在主里面而死的人有福了。刚才由力图指挥柏林电台合唱团以及柏林爱乐乐团演出的。
1: We started the segment with David Popper's Eintritt, Entrance, from Im Walde Suite, In the Forest, Opus 50. This piece was performed by Maria Kliegel on the cello, and she was accompanied by the Nikolaus Esterhazy Sinfonia under the baton of Gerhard Marxen. Following that, we heard Władysław Spielmann's Mazurek, Mazurka, played by Juliana Avdiva on the piano. And concluding the section was the seventh movement, Selig sind die Toten, Blessed are the Dead, from Johannes Brahms's A German Requiem. The Rundfunkchor Berlin and Berlin Philharmonic performed the piece under the direction of conductor Simon Rattle.
0: 咁我哋今日嘅节目咧，就喺布拉姆斯呢一套感人嘅音乐当中结束啦。为你作英语节目介绍嘅系 Jessica 吴艺晴，我系马盈盈，希望你喜欢我为你拣嚟嘅咁多首作品啦。我哋下次再见啦。

on the concert on full repeat this Wednesday afternoon at 3. The concert, NDR, Elk Philharmonic Orchestra, Simone Young and Gautier Capuçon, recorded live on the 11th of December 2025 in the Elk Philharmonic Hamburg with works by Schmidt and Shostakovich. Simone Young, Hamburg's former general music director, has always been a champion of the works of Austrian composer Franz Schmidt. For her guest conducting engagement with the NDR Elk Philharmonic Orchestra, she has brought with her Schmidt's Rallyherd, Second Symphony in E-flat major. French cellist Gautier Capuçon once remarked when asked about his wishes for the musical world, "We should ensure that lesser known works are performed. Shostakovich's second cello concerto is performed far too infrequently, and we hope you can join us."

时让悲伤终结，日落时打开新一章节。逢星期一至五傍晚5至7，戚家荣日落节。

0: RTHK News at 2 with Sachin Katpi. Airport Authority Chairman Fred Lam says Hong Kong's expansion into Central Asia will open up new passenger markets and provide an alternative route for cargo coming to and from Europe. This comes after Chief Executive John Lee signed several memoranda of understanding during his trip to the region last week. Speaking after a program on commercial radio, Lam said direct flights between Hong Kong and the Kazakh city of Almaty will begin in the first quarter of next year. He also said operations at the airport's Terminal 2 departure facility, which reopened last week, have been smooth.
1: We actually commissioned the T2 departure facility last week, and so far it has processed 40,000 passengers with 300 flights. We're very happy with the whole process. It's turned out to be very smooth. The process will complete by Wednesday this week. By then, every day we would have about 110 flights per day with around 20,000 passengers. We'll continue to monitor that. We believe that this new facility would help to provide an even better service to our passengers.
0: Financial Secretary Paul Chan says a committee dedicated to AI development in Hong Kong will hold its first meeting this month. Wallace Wong has details.
2: Writing in his weekly blog, Paul Chan says the Committee on AI Plus and Industry Development Strategy consists of experts, academics, and business representatives. It plans to study the use of AI in life sciences, embodied AI, as well as AI application strategies in transport, cultural industries, and sustainable development. Chan also said the government has allocated $50 million on AI training for all. He expects more than 200 events will be hosted in the coming 2 years, featuring AI learning courses, lectures, and competitions, which could benefit some 50,000 people.
0: U.S. forces say they shot down a pair of Iranian drones that were threatening the Strait of Hormuz in the latest escalation of violence as the war reached its 100th day today with no end in sight. Weeks of indirect talks marked by tit-for-tat threats and sporadic exchanges of fire have failed to secure a deal to end the conflict or reopen the vital waterway. Yesterday, Tehran responded with missile attacks at Bahrain and Kuwait. Police in the U.S. state of Ohio have launched a manhunt after at least 12 people were shot and wounded, two of them critically near a community festival in Toledo. The Toledo Police Department says the shooting happened near the Old West End Festival, an annual gathering of live music and home tours in an historic district of the city. Deputy Police Chief Joseph Heffernan says it appeared there were at least two shooters involved.
3: I think they were probably shooting at each other, and what ended up happening was 12 people were struck with bullets, that's what we have right now. Two of them critical. We're processing the scene. We do have some evidence, and we're following up on some leads. It's pretty active right now as far as the investigative part of this goes.
0: Thousands of people rallied in the Albanian capital Tirana to protest against plans for a luxury beach resort by a company linked to the Trump family. It was the latest in a series of demonstrations against the project, linked to U.S. President Donald Trump's daughter Ivanka Trump and her husband Jared Kushner. This protester said the deal was shady.
4: It's our country. I don't want it to be sold to somebody else. It's dirty money. They discovered this island. What do you mean? It's been discovered. It's ours.
0: Sports, and in tennis, Mira Andreeva has become the youngest French Open champion in over three decades after she brushed aside Poland's Maja Walenska 6-3, 6-2 in last night's final. The 19-year-old Russian is the youngest Roland Garros women's singles winner since Monica Seles won her third straight title in 1992, aged 18. Andreeva said it was a dream come true.
5: I've been watching Roland Garros on TV since I was very, very young, so it's also a big dream of mine to win this tournament, and I honestly cannot believe that I'm holding this trophy right now, so thank you so much for making such an amazing event.
0: And the weather forecast, mainly cloudy with a few showers, hot with sunny intervals in the afternoon. Showers will be heavy in some areas with squally thunderstorms later. Light to moderate southwesterly winds. Right now at the observatory, it is 31 degrees and the humidity is 79%. Please be reminded that the thunderstorm warning is in force and the heat stress at work warning is amber. The news from RTHK.
6: The fourth plenary session of the 20th Central Committee of the Communist Party of China adopted the recommendations for the 15th five-year plan, charting our country's strategic course for the next 5 years, with key plans that will bring Hong Kong major growth opportunities. We must study and implement the session spirit, leverage our unique advantages of connecting to both the mainland and the world under one country, two systems, and better integrate into and contribute to the overall national development. Alcoholic beverages usually have a high calorie count. A 330 milliliter can of common beer can contain around 140 kilocalories, about the same number of calories in 7 sugar cubes. And a 175 milliliter glass of usual red wine can contain around 160 kilocalories, about the same number of calories in 8 sugar cubes. Extra calorie intake can increase body weight. Rethink for health before you drink.

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0: RTHK The News at 5 with Sachin Kartwi. Airport Authority Chairman Fred Lam says Hong Kong's expansion into Central Asia will open up new passenger markets and provide an alternative route for cargo coming to and from Europe. This comes after Chief Executive John Lee signed several memoranda of understanding during his trip to the region last week. Speaking after a program on commercial radio, Lam said direct flights between Hong Kong and the Kazakh city of Almaty will begin in the first quarter of next year. He also said operations at the airport's Terminal 2 departure facility, which reopened last week, have been smooth.
1: We actually commissioned the T2 departure facility last week, and so far it has processed 40,000 passengers with 300 flights. We're very happy with the whole process. It's turned out to be very smooth. The process will complete by Wednesday this week. By then, every day we would have about 110 flights per day with around 20,000 passengers. We'll continue to monitor that. We believe that this new facility would help to provide an even better service to our passengers.
0: The chairman of the Hong Kong Trade Development Council, Frederick Ma, has described Chief Executive John Lee's visit to Central Asia as, quote, super successful. Speaking on TVB, Ma pointed out that state-owned enterprises from Kazakhstan are now seeking to raise capital in Hong Kong.
2: Some state-owned enterprises are looking to list in Hong Kong, including a railway company that has been confirmed to list this year. I believe that after our visit, they have a deeper understanding of us. In the future, they may send more of their companies coming to list in Hong Kong. This will definitely be a significant boost to our financial industry.
0: Financial Secretary Paul Chan says a committee dedicated to the development of artificial intelligence in Hong Kong will hold its first meeting this month. Wallace Wong has details.
3: Writing in his weekly blog, Paul Chan says the Committee on AI Plus and Industry Development Strategy consists of experts, academics, and business representatives. It plans to study the use of AI in life sciences, embodied AI, as well as AI application strategies in transport, cultural industries, and sustainable development. Chan also said the government has allocated $50 million on AI training for all. He expects more than 200 events will be hosted in the coming 2 years, featuring AI learning courses, lectures, and competitions, which could benefit some 50,000 people.
0: Mainland students have expressed a mix of nerves and confidence as they appeared for the country's National University Entrance Exam, or Gaokao. The number of students taking the exam this year has dropped by roughly 450,000 to 12.9 million from a year earlier. Some students said they had confidence in themselves, while others said the decline in the number of students taking the national exam did not affect their preferences for university applications.
4: I'm quite nervous. Nervousness is inevitable for Gaokao. I've been working hard. I've already decided which major I want to apply for, but with my current grades, I'm not sure of my chances.
0: Police in the U.S. state of Ohio have launched a manhunt after at least 12 people were shot and wounded, two of them critically, near a community festival in Toledo. The police department said the shooting happened near the Old West End Festival, an annual gathering of live music and home tours in an historic district of the city. Deputy Police Chief Joseph Heffernan said at least two shooters were involved.
5: I think they were probably shooting at each other, and what ended up happening was 12 people were struck with bullets, that's what we have right now. Two of them critical. We're processing the scene. We do have some evidence, and we're following up on some leads. It's pretty active right now as far as the investigative part of this goes.
0: And the weather forecast for tonight and tomorrow. Cloudy with showers and squally thunderstorms. The rain will be heavy at times. Temperatures will range between 25 and 29 degrees tomorrow. Moderate southwesterly winds, occasionally fresh. The outlook, heavy showers with squally thunderstorms at first on Tuesday. The showers will ease off gradually later. Bright periods in the following couple of days. Right now at the observatory, it is 29 degrees and the relative humidity is standing at 87%. And that is the news from RTHK.
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I know a bank where the wild thyme blows, where oxlips and the nodding violet grows, quite over-canopied with luscious woodbine, with sweet musk roses, and with eglantine. There sleeps Titania sometime of the night, lulled in these flowers with dances and delight. And with the juice of this, I'll streak her eyes and make her full of hateful fantasies. The next thing, then, she waking looks upon, she shall pursue it with the soul of love. And before I take this charm off from her sight,

0: That was part of the original score written by Eric Kongold for the movie A Midsummer Night's Dream, directed by Max Reinhardt. And in that performance space, Michael Byrd was Oberon and soprano Selena Linsley, Queen Titania. And they were accompanied by the Berlin German Symphony Orchestra under Gerd Albrecht. 我哋啱啱听过系《仲夏夜之梦》电影版本原声配乐嘅选段 ，Max Reinhardt 导演 Eric Kongold 创作配乐。另外有女金 Selena Linsley 扮演皇后 Titania， 仲有男低音 Michael 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
1: The Culture Show is continuing its look at how the visual arts and music are so connected, sometimes directly, sometimes indirectly. We have unearthed a wealth of examples, yet we have so much more to explore. 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

0: RTHK The News at 6 with Sachin Katpi. The top stories. The chairman of the Airport Authority hails growing air links between Hong Kong and Central Asia. The financial secretary says a committee dedicated to the development of AI will hold its first meeting this month. And the country's national college entrance exams begin today. Airport Authority Chairman Fred Lam says Hong Kong's expansion into Central Asia will open up new passenger markets and provide an alternative route for cargo coming to and from Europe. It comes after Chief Executive John Lee signed several memoranda of understanding during his trip to the region last week. Speaking after a commercial radio program, Lam said direct flights between Hong Kong and Kazakhstan and the Kazakhstan city of Almaty will begin in the first quarter of next year. He also says operations at the airport's Terminal 2 departure facility, which reopened last week, have been smooth.
1: We actually commissioned the T2 departure facility last week, and so far it has processed 40,000 passengers with 300 flights. We're very happy with the whole process. It's turned out to be very smooth. The process will complete by Wednesday this week. By then, every day we would have about 110 flights per day with around 20,000 passengers. We'll continue to monitor that. We believe that this new facility would help to provide an even better service to our passengers.
0: The chairman of the Hong Kong Trade Development Council, Frederick Ma, has described Chief Executive John Lee's visit to Central Asia as, quote, super successful. Speaking on TVB, Ma pointed out that state-owned enterprises from Kazakhstan are now seeking to raise capital in Hong Kong.
2: Some state-owned enterprises are looking to list in Hong Kong, including a railway company that has been confirmed to list this year. I believe that after our visit, they have a deeper understanding of us. In the future, they may send more of their companies coming to list in Hong Kong. This will definitely be a significant boost to our financial industry.
0: Financial Secretary Paul Chan says a committee dedicated to AI development in Hong Kong will hold its first meeting this month. Wallace Wang has details.
3: Writing in his weekly blog, Paul Chan says the Committee on AI Plus and Industry Development Strategy consists of experts, academics, and business representatives. It plans to study the use of AI in life sciences, embodied AI, as well as AI application strategies in transport, cultural industries, and sustainable development. Chan also said the government has allocated $50 million on AI training for all. He expects more than 200 events will be hosted in the coming 2 years, featuring AI learning courses, lectures, and competitions, which could benefit some 50,000 people.
0: The Medical Council says the verdict on an alleged medical incident which occurred in 2009 will be delivered on July the 5th. The inquiry involves a mainland couple's complaint alleging negligence by a pediatrician at Baptist Hospital led to their newborn son developing cerebral palsy. Speaking to media after the hearing, the father of the boy said the family was disappointed that the verdict was not yet reached, despite the case dragging on for such a long time.
4: We have already waited for 16 years. We had hoped there would be a verdict, but it was postponed for another month. We definitely have complicated feelings towards this.
0: Mainland students have expressed a mix of nerves and confidence as they appeared for the country's National University Entrance Exam, or Gaokao. The number of students taking the exam this year has dropped by roughly 450,000 to 12.9 million from a year earlier. Some students said they had confidence in themselves, while others said the decline in the number of students taking the national exam did not affect their preferences for university applications.
5: I'm quite nervous. Nervousness is inevitable for Gaokao. I've been working hard. I've already decided which major I want to apply for, but with my current grades, I'm not sure of my chances.
0: Another student said he would take a chance on his preferred university and major since there are fewer competitors.
6: I'm a little nervous, but it's fine. I studied along with my school's revision plan. I don't know much about this year's registration situation since I've been busy studying, but if there are fewer candidates, I will take a shot at the major I want.
0: And you're listening to the news on RTHK, and the time is coming up to just 5 minutes past 6 p.m. Police in the U.S. state of Ohio have launched a manhunt after at least 12 people were shot and wounded, two of them critically, near a community festival in Toledo. The police department said the shooting happened near the Old West End Festival, an annual gathering of live music and home tours in an historic district of the city. Deputy Police Chief Joseph Heffernan said at least two shooters were involved.
7: I think they were probably shooting at each other, and what ended up happening was 12 people were struck with bullets, that's what we have right now. Two of them critical. We're processing the scene. We do have some evidence, and we're following up on some leads. It's pretty active right now as far as the investigative part of this goes.
0: U.S. forces say they have shot down a pair of Iranian drones that were threatening the Strait of Hormuz in the latest escalation of violence as the Middle East war reached its 100th day today with no end in sight. Weeks of indirect talks, marked by tit-for-tat threats and sporadic exchanges of fire, have failed to secure a deal to end the conflict or reopen the vital waterway. Analysts say Saudi Arabia's economy is demonstrating resilience despite finding itself caught in the crossfire amid the U.S.-Israeli war against Iran. As Janice Lowe reports, the country is finding opportunity despite the uncertainty from the conflict.
3: Saudi Arabia was among several Gulf nations targeted by Iranian drone and missile attacks in retaliation for U.S. and Israeli attacks on Iran. Infrastructure was damaged while oil exports were affected due to the effective closure of the Strait of Hormuz. Still, the kingdom continues to thrive despite the adversity. Saudi food tech entrepreneur Sarah Amini, who is based in Dubai, manages an artificial intelligence platform that helps food distribution companies digitize their operations and cut costs. She said it's business as usual in Saudi Arabia.
8: Currently have the regional conflict, and what's very special here about Saudi Arabia is that you have also the biggest population across the Gulf countries, and this population needs to be fed as well, mm-hmm. right? So what's really distinguishing the kingdom from the rest of the other Gulf countries is the dependency on tourism or expats is not as high. So the desire and people's willingness to go out, dine out, is still there.
3: Analyst Mohammed Magni said the Sovereign Wealth Fund of Saudi Arabia is focused more on spending and investment, which can add value and create jobs.
9: Today, the Saudi Arabia focusing more actually to improve our goals to avoiding any risks in the future. Also, if we compare our economy in Saudi Arabia with other countries in the Gulf region, we have strong actually activities in our economy and also attractive in visitors from outside.
3: Tourist numbers in Saudi Arabia, inbound and domestic, rose by 8% in the first quarter of 2026 from a year earlier to 37.2 million. A survey showed Saudi Arabia's non-oil private sector expanded at the fastest pace in 3 months in May, as domestic demand improved and supply chain stabilized, even as business optimism remained subdued.
0: British Prime Minister Keir Starmer says he will take part in a leadership contest if one is triggered to replace him as the head of the ruling Labour Party. This came after Greater Manchester Mayor Andy Burnham, who is contesting a key by-election in northwestern England this month, said last week that he would participate in any leadership race if he becomes an MP. The Prime Minister has repeatedly rejected calls to resign and insists that he wants to stay on as leader. Starmer has been under increasing pressure to step down since last month after his ruling Labour Party suffered one of its worst defeats in municipal elections. Extreme weather events due to climate change is making forecasts more complex and uncertain. The El Niño pattern, which occurs every few years, generally causes warmer conditions around the world, but rapid pace of global warming is adding to the intensity of El Niño while making its impact more difficult to predict. Charlie Chun reports.
10: El Niño is a natural climate phenomenon that warms surface temperatures in the central and eastern parts of the Pacific Ocean, bringing worldwide changes in winds, pressure, and rainfall patterns. It typically takes place every 2 to 7 years and lasts around 9 to 12 months. while El Nino warms, its opposite, La Nina, is associated with cooler temperatures with neutral conditions in between the two climate phenomena. Theodore Keeping, climate scientist at Imperial College London, says it's more likely that an El Nino will occur in the second half of this year, and there is a chance that it will be a very strong one.
11: El Nino matters because it affects local weather patterns. And what local weather means is it means whether it rains or doesn't rain, how heavy that rain is, whether it's hot or cold, and or how hot that heat is or cold that cold is. And the effect of El Nino will have an effect on weather in many, many different parts of the world, and that can be the difference between food production going well or crops failing, and it can be the difference between people experiencing flood events or extreme heat stress or not experiencing those things as well. So it's a super important contributor to global weather patterns.
10: Keeping said different research organizations around the world provide forecasts of El Nino, and the data is put together by the World Meteorological Organization. But research conducted in different regions often does not match.
11: We've been having El Nino events throughout all of human history. And an El Nino event does make certain kinds of extreme weather more likely, for example, droughts, heavy rainfall events in other areas, extreme temperatures. And we've always experienced these El Nino-driven extremes. The difference today is because of climate change, we've also shifted into a new climate. And so an extreme El Nino year plus climate change means that we're much more likely to experience these sorts of unprecedented weather events than an El Nino by itself before climate change.
10: Researchers say temperature records could be broken this year, causing widespread droughts as well as fires, with the impact of human-induced climate change compounded by an especially strong El Nino effect.
11: The climate is changing extremely rapidly, and we're not sure how El Nino is going to respond as a pattern to that future climate change. But what we do know is that as the climate continues to warm very fast, the likelihood of virtually all extreme weather events apart from extreme cold is getting much, much more likely. And we know that that trend is going to continue until climate change stops. And we know that El Nino has an effect on the likelihood of that sort of extreme weather as an additional contributing effect to certain kinds of extreme weather event.
10: Keeping says the 2023-24 El Nino event overlapped with the warmest 12-month period on record. And while El Nino did have a strong effect on those extreme weather events, many climate studies on these events found that the effect of climate change was much stronger.
0: Turning to sports now, and in football, Harry Kane's first-half header proved enough to give England a 1-0 victory over New Zealand in a World Cup warm-up game in Tampa, Florida. England manager Thomas Tuchel fielded 22 players throughout the match to get some practice before the showpiece event, which is being co-hosted by Mexico, the US and Canada, starting June 11th.
12: I liked the second half more than the first half. I think we had more bite in the second half. We were more aggressive on and off the ball, created a bit more some good half chances and some good penetrations into the box. We played more from our positions, and that's why we played with more speed. And off the ball, like I said, we played with a bit more bite. The first half we were out of positions, and it was a bit too much freestyle. And that slowed our game down and made it difficult for counter-press because we were not in the positions that we wanted to be when we started attacking. So that's basically the story of the match.
0: In tennis, Mira Andreeva has become the youngest French Open champion in over three decades after she brushed aside Maya Hefalinska 6-3, 6-2 in last night's final. The 19-year-old Russian is the youngest Roland Garros women's singles winner since Monica Seles, who won her third straight title in 1992, aged 18. Andreeva said it was a dream come true.
13: I've been watching Roland Garros on TV since I was very, very young, so it's also a big dream of mine to win this tournament, and I honestly cannot believe that I'm holding this trophy right now, so thank you so much for making such an amazing event.
0: And the weather forecast for tonight and tomorrow. cloudy with a few showers and squally thunderstorms. The rain will be heavier at times. Temperatures will range between 25 and 29 degrees. Right now at the observatory, it is 29 degrees and the humidity is 88%. And that's the news from RTHK.
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Opening the second half of Tunes to Remember is music from the original soundtrack of the musical movie Chicago. All That Jazz was sung there by actress Catherine Zeta-Jones. 来自芝加哥音乐剧电影版本原声配乐的选段，包括有刚才这一首由女影星 Catherine Zeta-Jones 唱出的 All That Jazz。你收听的是香港电台第四台人约黄昏后。

0: RTHK News at 7 with Sachin Karpi. Airport Authority Chairman Fred Lam says Hong Kong's expansion into Central Asia will open up new passenger markets and provide an alternative route for cargo coming to and from Europe. This comes after Chief Executive John Lee signed several memoranda of understanding during his trip to the region last week. Speaking after a program on commercial radio, Lam said direct flights between Hong Kong and the Kazakh city of Almaty will begin in the first quarter of next year. He also said operations at the airport's Terminal 2 departure facility, which reopened last week, have been smooth.
1: We actually commissioned the T2 departure facility last week, and so far it has processed 40,000 passengers with 300 flights. We're very happy with the whole process. It's turned out to be very smooth. The process will complete by Wednesday this week. By then, every day we would have about 110 flights per day with around 20,000 passengers. We'll continue to monitor that. We believe that this new facility would help to provide an even better service to our passengers.
0: The chairman of the Hong Kong Trade Development Council, Frederick Ma, has described Chief Executive John Lee's visit to Central Asia as, quote, super successful. Speaking on TVB, Ma pointed out that state-owned enterprises from Kazakhstan are now seeking to raise capital in Hong Kong.
2: Some state-owned enterprises are looking to list in Hong Kong, including a railway company that has been confirmed to list this year. I believe that after our visit, they have a deeper understanding of us. In the future, they may send more of their companies coming to list in Hong Kong. This will definitely be a significant boost to our financial industry.
0: Financial Secretary Paul Chan says a committee dedicated to the development of artificial intelligence in Hong Kong will hold its first meeting this month. Wallace Wong has details.
3: Writing in his weekly blog, Paul Chan says the Committee on AI Plus and Industry Development Strategy consists of experts, academics, and business representatives. It plans to study the use of AI in life sciences, embodied AI, as well as AI application strategies in transport, cultural industries, and sustainable development. Chan also said the government has allocated $50 million on AI training for all. He expects more than 200 events will be hosted in the coming 2 years, featuring AI learning courses, lectures, and competitions, which could benefit some 50,000 people.
0: The medical council says the verdict on an alleged medical incident which occurred in 2009 will be delivered on July the 5th. The inquiry involves a mainland couple's complaint alleging negligence by a pediatrician at Baptist Hospital that led to their newborn son developing cerebral palsy. Speaking to media after the hearing, the father of the boy said the family was disappointed that a verdict was not yet reached, despite the case dragging on for such a long time.
4: We have already waited for 16 years. We had hoped there would be a verdict, but it was postponed for another month. We definitely have complicated feelings towards this.
0: Mainland students have expressed a mix of nerves and confidence as they appeared for the country's National University Entrance Exam, or Gaokao. The number of students taking the exam this year has dropped by roughly 450,000 to 12.9 million from a year earlier. Some students said they had confidence in themselves, while others said the decline in the number of students taking the national exam did not affect their preferences for university applications.
5: I'm quite nervous. Nervousness is inevitable for Gaokao. I've been working hard. I've already decided which major I want to apply for, but with my current grades, I'm not sure of my chances.
0: Another student said he would take a chance on his preferred university and major since there are fewer competitors.
6: I'm a little nervous, but it's fine. I studied along with my school's revision plan. I don't know much about this year's registration situation since I've been busy studying, but if there are fewer candidates, I will take a shot at the major I want.
0: And the weather forecast for tonight and tomorrow. Cloudy with a few showers and squally thunderstorms. The rain will be heavy at times. Temperatures will range between 25 and 29 degrees tomorrow. Moderate southwesterly winds, occasionally fresh. Right now at the observatory, it is 29 degrees and the relative humidity is standing at 88%. And that's the news from RTHK.
7: The government will launch new water seepage investigation procedures. In the first stage, infrared thermography will be added. If water seepage is detected, a notification letter will be issued to the owner of the upper unit. Owners should inspect and repair their units within the specified period. Otherwise, the government will investigate further and recover examination costs from non-compliant owners. If your unit causes water seepage, please contact your neighbor promptly to resolve it.
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2: As promised, the summer is here and it's time to get out those fashionable straw hats. Hello and welcome to the program where we try on some of Picasso's straw hats and hear Jacques Ibert's divertissement. And there's more from Ibert by way of his symphonic suite for orchestra, Paris, accompanied by the artwork of Hector Guimond, Jean-François Raffaelli, Louis Deutsch, Hugo Bayer, John Stewart and Louis Abel Trouchet. Perhaps the most influential artist of the 20th century, Pablo Picasso, may be best known for pioneering cubism and fracturing the two-dimensional picture plane in order to convey three-dimensional space. Inspired by African and Iberian art, he also contributed to the rise of surrealism and expressionism. Picasso's creations grew to include over 20,000 paintings, prints, drawings, sculptures, ceramics, theater sets, and costume designs. Picasso painted numerous portraits of women in straw hats, primarily between the late 1920s and late 1930s, as a means of exploring identity, surrealist distortion, and complex emotions during a time of personal and political turmoil. These works, often featuring muses like Dora Maar or Marie-Thérèse Walter, used the hat as a symbolic accessory to explore themes of femininity, social roles, and psychological tension. The hat served as a mask for his subjects, allowing Picasso to distort, conceal, or exaggerate features to represent hidden emotions, such as the psychological turmoil, conflict, or duality in his relationships. During the 1930s, Picasso was deeply engaged with surrealism, creating bizarre, dreamlike, and unexpected shapes. The straw hat, with its organic yet rigid structure, provided a perfect mundane object to bend and twist within his style. The shape of the hat allowed Picasso to play with volume, geometry, and balance, bridging his earlier cubist experiments with a more expressive, emotional, and sometimes, in the late 1930s, more colorful later style. The straw hat is associated with rural or peasant's life, evoking simplicity. But in the context of the 1930s and the rising threat of the Spanish Civil War, these paintings often reflected a sense of isolation, fragmentation, and disillusionment. Many of these paintings depict Dora Maar and represent a mix of passion and strife in their relationship, with the hat serving as decorative yet intense focal points contrasting with fragmented faces. In short, the straw hat was a versatile, everyday object that Picasso used to anchor his distorted, subjective, and deeply emotional portrayals of women during one of the most turbulent creative periods of his life. We look first at The Straw Hat with Blue Leaves, created by Picasso in 1936. It is an oil painting on canvas, exemplifying the surrealist movement. The portrait is located at the Musée Picasso in Paris. Picasso's influence on surrealism and his contribution to the genre is evident in this striking and distinctive piece. In the artwork, the subject is depicted in a style typical of Picasso's later works, with a strong emphasis on abstract forms and a departure from realistic representation. The face is stylized with a simplified eye, nose, and mouth in profile, another eye at the bottom of what should be the back of her neck, and the figure wears a distinctive straw hat adorned with blue leaves, although it looks as if it's just sitting on the top of a mauve-colored neck with no head, and the body facing towards us in a teal dress with a brown collar outlined in yellow. The palette is subdued with earthy background tones that contrast with the more vivid colors used for the figure. The portrait embodies a blend of both whimsical and sober elements, characteristic of Picasso's innovative approach to portraiture during this period of his career. His woman with straw hat on flowery backgrounds is a portrait that he created in 1938. As a prominent figure in the Surrealism movement, Picasso presents this work with the hallmark dislocation and dreamlike sensibility that Surrealism is known for. The portrait can be perceived as an embodiment of the movement's exploration of the unconscious mind and its deviation from conventional representation. The artwork portrays a female subject adorned with a straw hat against a vibrant patterned background that suggests floral elements. Picasso employs a vivid color palette dominated by hues of red and green, overlaid with contrasting lines and shapes that infuse the piece with a sense of energy and movement. The subject's face is deemed rendered in a typically cubist manner, with a fragmented and abstract approach that plays with perspective and form, although I don't see that much cubism in it. The face could be full frontal and just needs the bottom left below the nose filled in with more cheek and chin. It would actually make the subject more attractive. Bold black lines delineate the contours of the figure and the straw hat, while lighter strokes and patches of color define the facial features and clothing. A white dress with a jabot-type collar with three top buttons and a pattern of blue swirling lines. On the whole, it invites a deeper contemplation of the subject's identity and emotional state. And now, the straw hat in music. Jacques Ibert's Divertissement is a six-movement suite for chamber orchestra adapted by the composer in 1930 from incidental music that he had written for a production of Eugène Labiche's stage comedy The Italian Straw Hat in 1929. The suite's movements, introduction, cortège, nocturne, valse, parade, and finale, evoke the farce's absurd plot, where a wedding day tryst is upended by a horse eating a woman's straw hat, sparking a frantic search amid escalating comedy. The play is set in Paris in the middle of the 19th century on the morning of the day on which a well-to-do bachelor is to marry the daughter of a suburban market gardener, Elaine. Together with her cantankerous father and a fleet of 8 cabs full of wedding guests, they are on their way. The groom has ridden ahead to make final arrangements. On the way, his horse has eaten a straw hat hung on a bush. The hat belonged to a married ex-girlfriend who has been dallying behind the bush with her lover. They follow the groom to his house and they insist on a replacement hat, explaining that her husband is obsessively jealous and would demand to know the circumstances in which she lost her original hat. He now has to find the very same rare hat to avoid her dishonor. This will greatly disturb his own marriage plans, and the race is on to find one. Ibert's introduction serves as a miniature comic opera overture, frenetic and chaotic, setting the tone for the suite's absurd narrative by reflecting the overall ridiculous chase for a replacement hat in the play. The cortège subverts the traditional funeral procession with perky marching rhythms and buoyant woodwinds and brass interjections, creating poetic interruptions that allude to the play's disrupted wedding. A sly quotation from Mendelssohn's A Midsummer Night's Dream wedding march appears amid ironic soloistic comments, transforming solemnity into humorous exaggeration and underscoring the narrative's matrimonial mishaps. In contrast, the nocturne employs delicate sonorities and subtle orchestral colors, such as shimmering celesta and divided strings, to craft an atmosphere amid the farce's frenzy. This movement evokes a hushed introspection tied to the bridegroom's beleaguered perspective in the plot. The valse echoes Ravel's noble and sentimental waltzes in its refined elegance, but Ibert adds vulgar brass parodies and dissonant wrong notes for satirical bite, mimicking musical vulgarity to caricature the play's absurd social dances. Flute-generated music box effects and stuttering rhythms further distort the waltz form, blending grace with grotesque humor. The parade extends this comic exaggeration through vulgar tunes in march form, with bassoon announcements leading to grotesque banal sequences that build spatial dynamics, crescendos evoking approaching spectacle and diminuendos for passing transients. Programmatically, it reflects the plot's chaotic public pursuits, amplifying the suite's energy with brass and percussion drive. The finale begins with a quasi-cadenza for piano featuring erratic virtuosic flourishes and crashing dissonances that build to a frenetic gallop, incorporating mixed meters and scurrying motifs for slapstick frenzy. A piercing whistle evokes the play's chaotic police station scene, resolving the thematic arc in unrestrained hilarity. Here to play the divertissement is the orchestra of the Swiss Romande, directed by Neyma Yavi.

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1: Hey there, second foray into music was again a compilation from Incidental Music, this time for Jules Roman's bizarre play Donugu Tonka, involving an imaginary South American country of the title, staged at the Théâtre Pigalle in 1930 and 1931. Iber subtitled the resultant suite Symphonique Son Parisienne, resetting the six movements in the capital. After the noises of the metro, the atmosphere of the Faubourg is conjured up by trumpet calls, a plaintive violin, and a barrel organ. In La Mosquée de Paris, the oboe once again indulges in Arabic melismas, while the bass sticks obstinately to a low G. In Restaurant au Bois de Boulogne, a waltz is followed by a foxtrot in an atmosphere that Ibert describes as gaudy post-war luxury. Then a couple are found gazing in the window of a shipping company at the model of the liner Île-de-France as they imagine their departure for possibly a better world. The suite ends in a funfair where Ibert says the gaiety is somewhat forced. I've selected works of art that I think complement each section. We begin with the metro. While there is no single universally recognized fine art masterpiece exclusively depicting the Paris metro, the most famous visual artworks associated with it are the iconic Art Nouveau metro entrances designed by architect Hector Guimard in 1900. These swirling nature-inspired cast iron structures are widely celebrated as sculptural works of art. Since 1900, they have come to symbolize

lies not only the Paris Metro, but Paris itself. He used distinctive Art Nouveau touches like the signature green color, wrought iron arches, and decorative flourishes. And there are still two Guimard Metro entrances with their original glass roofs, Porte Dauphine near Bois de Boulogne and Aves in Montmartre. Restored in 1999, Porte Dauphine is the second existing metro station with the Guimard glass top. It has been nicknamed the Dragonfly due to the entrance's light and airy design, and you can find many photos of it online. For Faubourg, we look at Parisian suburbs by Jean-François Raffaelli. Raffaelli specialized almost exclusively in the life and landscapes of the Parisian suburbs around the beginning of the 20th century. The majority of his work surrounds the new modern city of Paris. Throughout the course of his career, he focused his attention on the downtrodden rag pickers and wanderers living on the fringes of society, in the growing suburbs of Paris, and on the vibrant street life of the city. His works display both the bustling city and a segment of humanity hidden from public view. A naturalist painter in his concern with photographic authenticity and the portrayal of psychological character, and an impressionist by his association with the group, Raffaelli's work defies definite categorization. He did not disregard alternate groups. He exhibited with the impressionists in 1880 and 1881, invited by Degas. Our Paris Mosque is actually not in Paris here. The Paris Mosque is one of the largest mosques in France. Completed in 1926, it is the oldest mosque in metropolitan France. It is rarely depicted in paintings. The mosque is, however, inspired by the architecture of North African mosques. Ludwig, or Louis Deutsch, was an Austrian painter who settled in Paris and became a noted Orientalist artist. Though his early Orientalist subjects appeared in 1881, Deutsch's first documented journeys to the Middle East were made in 1885, 1890, and 1898 when he visited Egypt. Like many of his contemporaries, he found inspiration in North African light, colors, scenery, and customs. He collected a vast quantity of Oriental objects, including tiles, furniture, fabrics, and costumes, which he would subsequently reproduce in his paintings. Mosques were popular subjects amongst the Orientalist painters, not least for their rich architecture. In his Leaving the Mosque, Deutsch uses the entrance set deep into the mosque's edifice to frame the group of figures leaving, while the inky shadow of the interior contrasts with the sunlit exterior. Their costumes, like the intricate carvings along the walls, are captured in brilliant detail and stand out in vivid complementary reds and greens. We will next visit a restaurant on the Bois de Boulogne. Hugo Berger was a Swedish painter who moved to Paris in 1877. He debuted at the Paris Salon in 1879 with Rue Gabriel. In Paris between 1878 to 1882, he created outside a restaurant in the Bois de Boulogne, capturing Parisians enjoying an afternoon in the park, drinking coffee and aperitifs while watching the crowds walking by their tables in an outdoor cafe. This sketch is like a snapshot. Elegantly dressed men and women are sitting talking at an outdoor cafe. A lady in a long dress, red, is being escorted by a man in a top hat. A waiter in a white apron shows them to a table. The Bois de Boulogne Park had been a popular entertainment and recreation ground for the Parisians ever since it opened in 1852. And next, we board the ocean liner Île-de-France. The Île-de-France was the first Art Deco ocean liner. John Stuart created a painting of it, the SS Île-de-France off Cap de la Hague, and the British artist's deep understanding of the sea enabled him to portray brilliantly the moods and dramatic impacts of sea, wind, and sky. The ocean liner SS Île-de-France was built in France for the Compagnie Générale Transatlantique, also known as the French Line or CGT. It was widely considered by the company to be its most beautiful and grandest ocean liner and was decorated with magnificent opulence throughout in the Art Deco style of the day. She was thus in every sense a modern ship, the first of such launched after the First World War.
Her launch on the 14th of May 1926 at the Chantier de Pénoré shipyard was attended by thousands of excited onlookers. Well-off Parisians, of course, couldn't wait to travel on her. And just for fun, the final piece is titled Fairgrounds Parade. And I've picked La Fête Foraine Place Pigalle by Louis Abel Truchet. This impressionist work captures a lively fairground in the Place Pigalle. It highlights the dynamic crowds and the colorful energy of Montmartre's nightlife during the Belle Epoque era. The work captures the lively and festive atmosphere of a fairground in Place Pigalle, Paris. The painting is filled with bustling crowds enjoying carnival attractions, illuminated stalls, and the vibrant energy of the nightlife in the neighborhood. Abel Truchet's impressionistic style, with dynamic brushstrokes and rich color contrasts, evokes the excitement and movement of the scene. The artwork reflects the charm of early 20th century Parisian street life. And here to play the Symphonic Suite for Orchestra Paris by Jacques Ibert is the Orchestra of the Swiss Romande, conducted by Naima Yervi.

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1: We've been listening to the Symphonic Suite for Orchestra, Paris, by Jacques Ibert, played by the Orchestra of the Swiss Romands, conducted by Naima Yavi. 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Jean-François Raffaelli, Leaving the Mosque by Ludwig Louis Deutsch, Outside a Restaurant in the Bois de Boulogne by Hugo Berriere, John Stewart's The SS Île-de-France off Cap de la Hague, and La Fête Foraine Fairgrounds at Place Pigalle by Louis-Abel Truchet. 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

In Monday's Moment Musical at 3 p.m, we have first six songs about animals by Francis Poulenc, The Bestiary or Procession of Orpheus. Then we have a biblical symphonic cantata called Belshazzar's Feast by William Walton. Finally, Rossini's less known side of lament and mourning from his sacred magnum opus, The Stabat Mater. Join me, Yun Kuan Yu, for these serious pieces here on Radio 4.

0: 香港电台第四台，生活中的微与恶。
1: RTHK The News at 8 with Sachin Katwi. Airport Authority Chairman Fred Lam says Hong Kong's expansion into Central Asia will open up new passenger markets and provide an alternative route for cargo coming to and from Europe. This comes after Chief Executive John Lee signed several memoranda of understanding during his trip to the region last week. Speaking after a program on commercial radio, Lam said direct flights between Hong Kong and the Kazakh city of Almaty will begin in the first quarter of next year. He also said operations at the airport's Terminal 2 departure facility, which reopened last week, have been smooth.
2: We actually commissioned the T2 departure facility last week, and so far it has processed 40,000 passengers with 300 flights. We're very happy with the whole process. It's turned out to be very smooth. The process will complete by Wednesday this week. By then, every day we would have about 110 flights per day with around 20,000 passengers. We'll continue to monitor that. We believe that this new facility would help to provide an even better service to our passengers.
1: The chairman of the Hong Kong Trade Development Council, Frederick Ma, has described Chief Executive John Lee's visit to Central Asia as, quote, super successful. Speaking on TVB, Ma pointed out that state-owned enterprises from Kazakhstan are now seeking to raise capital in Hong Kong.
3: Some state-owned enterprises are looking to list in Hong Kong, including a railway company that has been confirmed to list this year. I believe that after our visit, they have a deeper understanding of us. In the future, they may send more of their companies coming to list in Hong Kong. This will definitely be a significant boost to our financial industry.
1: Financial Secretary Paul Chan says a committee dedicated to the development of artificial intelligence in Hong Kong will hold its first meeting this month. Wallace Wong has details.
4: Writing in his weekly blog, Paul Chan says the Committee on AI Plus and Industry Development Strategy consists of experts, academics, and business representatives. It plans to study the use of AI in life sciences, embodied AI, as well as AI application strategies in transport, cultural industries, and sustainable development. Chan also said the government has allocated $50 million on AI training for all. He expects more than 200 events will be hosted in the coming 2 years, featuring AI learning courses, lectures, and competitions, which could benefit some 50,000 people.
1: The medical council says the verdict on an alleged medical incident which occurred in 2009 will be delivered on July the 5th. The inquiry involves a mainland couple's complaint alleging that negligence by a pediatrician at Baptist Hospital led to their newborn son developing cerebral palsy. Speaking to media after the hearing, the father of the boy said the family was disappointed that a verdict was not yet reached, despite the case dragging on for such a long time.
5: We have already waited for 16 years. We had hoped there would be a verdict, but it was postponed for another month. We definitely have complicated feelings towards this.
1: Mainland students have expressed a mix of nerves and confidence as they appeared for the country's National University Entrance Exam, or Gaokao. The number of students taking the exam this year has dropped by roughly 450,000 to 12.9 million from a year earlier. Some students said they had confidence in themselves, while others said the decline in the number of students taking the national exam did not affect their preferences for university applications.
6: I'm quite nervous. Nervousness is inevitable for Gaokao. I've been working hard. I've already decided which major I want to apply for, but with my current grades, I'm not sure of my chances.
1: Another student said he would take a chance on his preferred university and major since there are fewer competitors.
7: I'm a little nervous, but it's fine. I studied along with my school's revision plan. I don't know much about this year's registration situation since I've been busy studying, but if there are fewer candidates, I will take a shot at the major I want.
1: And the weather forecast for tonight and tomorrow. Cloudy with showers and squally thunderstorms. The rain will be heavy at times. Temperatures will range between 25 and 29 degrees tomorrow. Moderate southwesterly winds, occasionally fresh. The outlook, Heavy showers with squally thunderstorms at first on Tuesday. Right now at the observatory, it is 29 degrees and the humidity is 87%. And that is the news from RTHK.
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1: Johannes Brahms considered the publication of Bach's complete works beginning in 1850 one of the most important events of his lifetime. 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
1: Hello and welcome to Sunday Classics. This evening we feature the Argentinian pianist who just went through her 85th birthday. Martha Argerich was born on the 6th of June 1941. 欢迎收听周日古典。今集主角是在1941年6月5号出生于布宜诺斯艾利斯，今年85岁的阿根廷钢琴家阿加利树。今集有一首奏鸣曲和两首协奏曲，在最后还有独奏作品。开始节目的是阿加利树演奏李斯特的 B 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episode features two orchestral works, both of which piano concertos with a bit of solo music towards the end. Beginning our episode, however, is the piano sonata in B minor by Franz Liszt.Martha Argerich's 1960 debut recording, released in 1961, with works by Chopin, Liszt, Brahms, Ravel and Prokofiev, and her recording of the Liszt B minor sonata, dates from June 1971, landed in the musical world like a bomb going off. That was something in itself because the world's record collectors had been well served over the previous few years by the rising generation of pianists,such as the winner of the 1960 Chopin competition, Maurizio Pollini. Pollini's emergence introduced a new brand of modern interpreters. Martha Argerich conformed to the type in some respects, if we consider the fact that over half a century ago, a woman needed amazing willpower and determination to follow an individual, challenging, and certainly independent path.She was special in those days for two things. First, she refused to be associated with any particular composers, and second, she mitigated the biases of solo performance by forming chamber music alliances with solo musicians like Joshua Bell and Misha Maisky. It was likely that one of her teachers, the pianist and all-round musician Friedrich Gulder, who confirmed her at an early age,in the wish to be a complete musician like he was. Now let's hear the performance of pianist Martha Argerich.

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No. 3 in C, Opus 26 by Sergei Prokofiev.In May 1918, a year after he finished his first violin concerto, Prokofiev left Petrograd for the United States and then in 1920, Paris. He took with him the violin concerto, which had its belated first performance in Paris in 1923. He also took out of Russia some ideas for a piano concerto. According to his own account, these were thematic ideas.When he got down to writing the piece in the summer of 1921 on the coast of Brittany, he needed, so he recalled, only a subsidiary theme for the first movement and a third theme for the finale. What he had in mind by implication was, from the first, a work much more conventionally shaped than the first violin concerto or than either of the previous two piano concertos, and this is what resulted.Everybody knows the third concerto, Prokofiev once remarked to Kabalevsky, a comment which perhaps recognizes the work's popularity and familiarity. It is known before it is heard. The three movements are in the orthodox order and in orthodox forms, the second movement being a clearly outlined set of variations.Prokofiev gave the first performance in Chicago on the 16th of December 1921, just a fortnight before the premiere of his opera, The Love for Three Oranges, in the same city. Performing for you is pianist Martha Argerich with the Berlin Philharmonic Orchestra under Claudio Abbado.

Martha Argerich just finished playing Prokofiev's Piano Concerto No. 3 in C, Opus 26, with the Berlin Philharmonic Orchestra and Claudio Abbado. 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Rachmaninoff's Piano Concerto No. 3 in D minor, Opus 30. Rachmaninoff's third is arguably the most daunting and opulent of all piano concertos. The work does not only demand technique, virtuosity, musicality, as well as ensembleship. The work demands from all the people involved, pianist, conductor, orchestra, and listeners alike. It is hard to ignore that the work lasts around 40 minutes. While the musical development of real symphonic integration helps with the listening experience, it adds to the work of all musicians involved. Martha Argerich was able not only to tame but dominate and engulf music of the highest passion and pianist intricacy. Argerich, with her sensuous and impulsive performance and moments which will dazzle even the most carefree listener. She remains acutely sympathetic to Rachmaninoff's musical idiom, to subtlety and rhetoric alike, while at the same time conveying her own matchless force and individuality. Now let's listen to pianist Martha Argerich and the Berlin Radio Symphony Orchestra under Riccardo Chailly.

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For a fantastic ending, let's hear Martha Argerich playing Johannes Brahms's Rhapsody in B minor, Opus 79, No. 1. Thank you for listening to Sunday Classics with me, Yun Kuan Yu, and have a good night.

0: RTHK, the news at 10 with Sean Kennedy. Airport Authority Chairman Fred Lam says Hong Kong's expansion into Central Asia will open up new passenger markets and provide an alternative route for cargo coming into and from Europe. This comes after Chief Executive John Lee signed several memoranda of understanding during his trip to the region last week. Speaking after a program on commercial radio, Lam said direct flights between Hong Kong and the Kazakh city of Almaty will begin in the first quarter of next year. He also said operations at the airport's Terminal 2 departure facility, which reopened last week, have been smooth.
1: We actually commissioned the T2 departure facility last week, and so far it has processed 40,000 passengers with 300 flights. We're very happy with the whole process. It's turned out to be very smooth. The process will complete by Wednesday this week. By then, every day we would have about 110 flights per day with around 20,000 passengers. We'll continue to monitor that. We believe that this new facility would help to provide an even better service to our passengers.
0: The chairman of the Hong Kong Trade Development Council, Frederick Ma, has described Chief Executive John Lee's visit to Central Asia as, quote, super successful. Speaking on TVB, Ma pointed out that state-owned enterprises from Kazakhstan are now seeking to raise capital in Hong Kong.
2: Some state-owned enterprises are looking to list in Hong Kong, including a railway company that has been confirmed to list this year. I believe that after our visit, they have a deeper understanding of us. In the future, they may send more of their companies coming to list in Hong Kong. This will definitely be a significant boost to our financial industry.
0: Financial Secretary Paul Chan says a committee dedicated to the development of artificial intelligence in Hong Kong will hold its first meeting this month. Wallace Wong has details.
3: Writing in his weekly blog, Paul Chan says the Committee on AI Plus and Industry Development Strategy consists of experts, academics, and business representatives. It plans to study the use of AI in life sciences, embodied AI, as well as AI application strategies in transport, cultural industries, and sustainable development. Chan also said the government has allocated $50 million on AI training for all. He expects more than 200 events will be hosted in the coming 2 years, featuring AI learning courses, lectures, and competitions, which could benefit some 50,000 people.
0: The Medical Council says the verdict on an alleged medical incident, which occurred in 2009, will be delivered on July the 5th. The inquiry involves a mainland couple's complaint alleging that negligence by a pediatrician at Baptist Hospital led to their newborn son developing cerebral palsy. Speaking to media after the hearing, the father of the boy said the family was disappointed that a verdict was not yet reached, despite the case dragging on for such a long time.
4: We have already waited for 16 years. We had hoped there would be a verdict, but it was postponed for another month. We definitely have complicated feelings towards this.
0: Mainland students have expressed a mix of nerves and confidence as they appeared for the country's National University Entrance Exam, or Gaokao. The number of students taking the exam this year has dropped by roughly 450,000 to 12.9 million from a year earlier. Some students said they had confidence in themselves, while others said the decline in the number of students taking the national exam did not affect their preferences for university applications.
5: I'm quite nervous. Nervousness is inevitable for Gaokao. I've been working hard. I've already decided which major I want to apply for, but with my current grades, I'm not sure of my chances.
0: British Prime Minister Keir Starmer says he will take part in a leadership contest if one is triggered to replace him as the head of the ruling Labour Party. This came after Greater Manchester Mayor Andy Burnham, who's contesting a key by-election in northwestern England this month, said last week that he would participate in any leadership race if he becomes an MP. The Prime Minister has repeatedly rejected calls to resign and says he wants to stay on as leader. Starmer has been under increasing pressure to step down since last month after his ruling Labour Party suffered one of its worst defeats in municipal elections. And the weather forecast for tonight and tomorrow, cloudy with showers and squally thunderstorms. Showers will be heavy at times tomorrow. And the outlook, showers will still be heavy with squally thunderstorms at first on Tuesday, but they'll ease off gradually later. Currently 29 degrees Celsius, humidity is 88%, and the thunderstorm warning remains in effect. The news from RTHK.
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Opening this evening's Sunday Divertimento was an orchestral arrangement of the Flower Duet from the opera Lakmé by Léo Delibes. The BBC Concert Orchestra was conducted by Barry Wordsworth. 英国广播公司音乐会乐团在 Barry Wordsworth 的领导之下的演奏 来自Delibes的歌剧《拉克美》里面的花之二重唱 又开始了我们今个晚上的星夜乐逍遥 香港电台第四台

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1: On the concert on full repeat this Wednesday afternoon at 3. The concert, NDR, Elbe Philharmonie Orchestra, Simone Young and Gauthier Capuçon, recorded live on the 11th of December 2025 in the Elbe Philharmonie Hamburg with works by Schmidt and Shostakovich. Simone Young, Hamburg's former general music director, has always been a champion of the works of Austrian composer Franz Schmidt. For her guest conducting engagement with the NDR Elbe Philharmonie Orchestra, she has brought with her Schmidt's Rally Heard Second Symphony in E-flat major. French cellist Gauthier Capuçon once remarked when asked about his wishes for the musical world, "We should ensure that lesser-known works are performed. Shostakovich's second cello concerto is performed far too infrequently, and we hope you can join us."

0: RTHK, the news at 11 with Sean Kennedy. The top stories. The chairman of the airport authority hails growing air links between Hong Kong and Central Asia. The financial secretary says a committee dedicated to the development of AI will hold its first meeting this month. And the country's national college entrance exams begin. Airport Authority Chairman Fred Lam says Hong Kong's expansion into Central Asia will open up new passenger markets and provide an alternative route for cargo coming to and from Europe. It comes after Chief Executive John Lee signed several memoranda of understanding during his trip to the region last week. Speaking after a commercial radio program, Lam said direct flights between Hong Kong and the Kazakhstan city of Almaty will begin in the first quarter of next year. He also says operations at the airport's Terminal 2 departure facility, which reopened last week, have been smooth.
1: We actually commissioned the T2 departure facility last week, and so far it has processed 40,000 passengers with 300 flights. We are very happy with the whole process. It's turned out to be very smooth. The process will complete by Wednesday this week. By then, every day we would have about 110 flights per day with around 20,000 passengers. We'll continue to monitor that. We believe that this new facility would help to provide an even better service to our passengers.
0: The chairman of the Hong Kong Trade Development Council, Frederick Ma, has described Chief Executive John Lee's visit to Central Asia as, quote, super successful. Speaking on TVB, Ma pointed out that state-owned enterprises from Kazakhstan are now seeking to raise capital in Hong Kong.
2: Some state-owned enterprises are looking to list in Hong Kong, including a railway company that has been confirmed to list this year. I believe that after our visit, they have a deeper understanding of us. In the future, they may send more of their companies coming to list in Hong Kong. This will definitely be a significant boost to our financial industry.
0: Financial Secretary Paul Chan says a committee dedicated to AI development in Hong Kong will hold its first meeting this month. Wallace Wong has details.
3: Writing in his weekly blog, Paul Chan says the Committee on AI Plus and Industry Development Strategy consists of experts, academics, and business representatives. It plans to study the use of AI in life sciences, embodied AI, as well as AI application strategies in transport, cultural industries, and sustainable development. Chan also said the government has allocated $50 million on AI training for all. He expects more than 200 events will be hosted in the coming 2 years, featuring AI learning courses, lectures, and competitions, which could benefit some 50,000 people.
0: The Medical Council says the verdict on an alleged medical incident, which occurred in 2009, will be delivered on July the 5th. The inquiry involves a mainland couple's complaint alleging negligence by a pediatrician at Baptist Hospital led to their newborn son developing cerebral palsy. Speaking to media after the hearing, the father of the boys said the family was disappointed that a verdict was not yet reached, despite the case dragging on for such a long time.
4: We have already waited for 16 years. We had hoped there would be a verdict, but it was postponed for another month. We definitely have complicated feelings towards this.
0: Mainland students expressed a mix of nerves and confidence as they appeared for the country's National University Entrance Exam, or Gaokao. The number of students taking the exam this year has dropped by roughly 450,000 to 12.9 million from a year earlier. Some students said they felt confident in themselves, while others said the decline in the number of students taking the exam did not affect their preferences for university applications.
5: I'm quite nervous. Nervousness is inevitable for Gaokao. I've been working hard. I've already decided which major I want to apply for, but with my current grades, I'm not sure of my chances.
0: Another student said he'd take a chance on his preferred university and major since there are fewer competitors.
6: I'm a little nervous, but it's fine. I studied along with my school's revision plan. I don't know much about this year's registration situation since I've been busy studying. But if there are fewer candidates, I will take a shot at the major I want.
0: And the weather forecast for tonight and tomorrow, cloudy with showers and squally thunderstorms. The showers will be heavy at times tomorrow. Temperatures will range between 25 and 29 degrees. And the showers will still be heavy with squally thunderstorms at first on Tuesday. Currently 28 degrees Celsius, humidity 89%, and the thunderstorm warning remains in effect. 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It's 5 minutes past 11.
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And that was the City of Prague Philharmonic Orchestra, led by Gavin Sutherland, bringing us a taste of Provence, with Country Life, Under the Mulberry Tree, and Evening Meditation from Gabriel-Marie's Mireille Suite. 大家收听的是香港电台第四台的星夜乐逍遥。 刚欣赏到就是由Gavin Sutherland指挥的布拉格市爱乐乐团的演出， 法国作曲家Gabriel-Marie的米拉奥造曲。

That was George Gershwin. Nice work if you can get it. Love is Here to Stay and Embraceable You, featuring violinist Joshua Bell with London Symphony Orchestra, conducted by John Williams. 小提琴家 Joshua Bell 刚才为我们演绎了歌舒颖的三首非常著名的歌曲，包括就是有 Nice Work If You Can Get It, Love Is Here To Stay 和 Embraceable You。 同台合演的还有 John Williams 指挥的伦敦交响乐团。 大家收听的依然是逢星期日晚10点到12点钟 由伍永文主持的星夜乐逍遥，香港电台第四台。

0: RTHK, the news at midnight with Sean Kennedy. The chairman of the Hong Kong Trade Development Council, Frederick Ma, has described Chief Executive John Lee's visit to Central Asia as, quote, super successful. Speaking on TVB, Ma pointed out that state-owned enterprises from Kazakhstan are now seeking to raise capital in Hong Kong.
1: Some state-owned enterprises are looking to list in Hong Kong, including a railway company that has been confirmed to list this year. I believe that after our visit, they have a deeper understanding of us. In the future, they may send more of their companies coming to list in Hong Kong. This will definitely be a significant boost to our financial industry.
0: The Medical Council says the verdict on an alleged medical incident in 2009 will be delivered on July the 5th. The inquiry involves a mainland couple's complaint alleging negligence by a pediatrician at Baptist Hospital that led to their newborn son developing cerebral palsy. Speaking to media after the hearing, the father of the boy said the family was disappointed that a verdict was not yet reached, despite the case dragging on for such a long time.
2: We have already waited for 16 years. We had hoped there would be a verdict, but it was postponed for another month. We definitely have complicated feelings towards this.
0: Police have warned that illegal gambling activities are expected to rise during the upcoming World Cup and urged the public to avoid unlawful betting. Officers said illegal gambling has become increasingly digitalized and more young people are exposed to illegal gambling through advertisements on social media platforms. Here is police clinical psychologist Wu Chin-Pang.
3: Illegal gambling creates the opportunities for the youth to come in contact with loan sharks, triads, and other criminal syndicates that can severely impact their lifelong prospect. So I would like to take this opportunity to emphasize again that, especially for youth, please stay away from gambling, especially the illegal gambling during the World Cup FIFA period.
0: President Xi Jinping will pay a two-day state visit to the Democratic People's Republic of Korea starting today. Xinhua News Agency said the visit is expected to draw a new blueprint for the development of relations between the two countries and make new contributions to regional peace, stability and prosperity. It comes after Xi hosted back-to-back summits with U.S. President Donald Trump and Russia's Vladimir Putin last month. Students on the mainland faced the country's national university entrance exams, or Gaokao, with a mix of nerves and confidence. The number of students taking the exam this year has dropped by roughly 450,000 to 12.9 million from a year earlier. Some students said they had confidence in themselves, while others said the fall in the number of students taking the national exam did not affect their preferences for university applications.
4: I'm quite nervous. Nervousness is inevitable for Gaokao. I've been working hard. I've already decided which major I want to apply for, but with my current grades, I'm not sure of my chances.
0: Another student said he would take a chance on his preferred university and major since there are fewer competitors.
5: I'm a little nervous, but it's fine. I studied along with my school's revision plan. I don't know much about this year's registration situation since I've been busy studying, but if there are fewer candidates, I will take a shot at the major I want.
0: The UK's Deputy Prime Minister, David Lammy, says he's cleared up a misconception with J.D. Vance after the US Vice President blamed the murder of an 18-year-old English student on Britain's failure to stop what he's described as a mass invasion of migrants. In December last year, Henry Novak was handcuffed by police in Southampton despite suffering stab wounds after his killer falsely alleged a racist attack. The murderer, a 23-year-old Sikh man, was sentenced to life in prison earlier this month. Lammy made the remarks during a television interview.
6: I wanted to emphasise a number of things. The first is that our democratic process is working well. This young man has been convicted. The second thing was I disagree with him. This has got nothing to do with mass migration. This young man was a Brit. And I said, look, Mr. Vice President, you're wrong about this. So we had an agreeable conversation, but we disagree.
0: And the weather forecast for today, it'll be cloudy with showers and squally thunderstorms. The showers will be heavy at times. Temperatures will range between 25 and 29 degrees from the outlook. More showers and with squally thunderstorms early on Tuesday. The thunderstorm warning remains in effect. It's 28 degrees Celsius. The relative humidity is 91%. The news from RTHK.

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1: Thanks for joining us for Night Music. I'm Cleo Liang. The program this evening will begin with three lovely works. First, we will hear the Ellora Festival Singers led by Noel Edison performing Morten Lauridsen's O Magnum Mysterium, O Great Mystery. Next, we have Maurice Ravel's Piano Concerto in G Major performed by pianist Florian Uhlig with the Deutsche Radio Symphony Saarbrücken Kaiserslautern conducted by Pablo Gonzalez. Finally, we will hear Jean Sibelius's Four Pieces, Opus 115, performed by violinist Nils-Erik Sparff with pianist Bengt Forsberg. Please enjoy.

We have just heard in order Vittoria Vita Poleva's arrangement of Johann Sebastian Bach's Prelude and Fugue in F-sharp minor from the Well-Tempered Clavier, BWV 883, performed by violinist Gidon Kramer with members of the Kramerata Baltica, followed by Jean-Albert Armago's Tango Catala, Catalan Tango, performed by Michaela Petri on recorder with Lars Hannibal on the guitar, and finally concluding with Zhao Long's Green, performed by Wu Yuxia on pipa and Wang Shiheng on deeds.

0: RTHK, the news at 1 with Sean Kennedy. The chairman of the Hong Kong Trade Development Council, Frederick Ma, has described Chief Executive John Lee's visit to Central Asia as, quote, super successful. Speaking on TVB, Ma said state-owned enterprises from Kazakhstan are now seeking to raise capital in Hong Kong.
1: Some state-owned enterprises are looking to list in Hong Kong, including a railway company that has been confirmed to list this year. I believe that after our visit, they have a deeper understanding of us. In the future, they may send more of their companies coming to list in Hong Kong. This will definitely be a significant boost to our financial industry.
0: The Medical Council says the verdict on an alleged medical incident, which occurred in 2009, will be delivered on July 5th. The inquiry involves a mainland couple's complaint alleging negligence by a pediatrician at Baptist Hospital that led to their newborn son developing cerebral palsy. Speaking to media after the hearing, the father of the boy said the family was disappointed that a verdict was not yet reached, despite the case dragging on for such a long time.
2: We have already waited for 16 years. We had hoped there would be a verdict, but it was postponed for another month. We definitely have complicated feelings towards this.
0: Police have warned that illegal gambling activities are expected to rise during the upcoming World Cup and urged the public to avoid unlawful betting. Officers said illegal gambling has become increasingly digitalized and more young people are exposed to illegal gambling through adverts on social media platforms. Here is police clinical psychologist Wu Chin Pang.
3: Illegal gambling creates the opportunities for the youth to come in contact with loan sharks, triads, and other criminal syndicates that can severely impact their lifelong prospect. So I would like to take this opportunity to emphasize again that, especially for youth, please stay away from gambling, especially the illegal gambling during the World Cup FIFA period.
0: President Xi Jinping will pay a two-day state visit to the Democratic People's Republic of Korea from today. Xinhua News Agency said the visit is expected to draw a new blueprint for the development of relations between the two countries and make new contributions to regional peace, stability, and prosperity. It comes after Xi hosted back-to-back summits with U.S. President Donald Trump and Russia's Vladimir Putin last month. Students on the mainland faced the country's national university entrance exams, or Gaokao, with a mixture of nerves and confidence. The number of students taking the exam this year has dropped by roughly 450,000 to 12.9 million from a year earlier. Some students said they felt confident, while others said the decline in the number of students taking the national exam did not affect their preferences for university applications.
4: I'm quite nervous. Nervousness is inevitable for Gaokao. I've been working hard. I've already decided which major I want to apply for, but with my current grades, I'm not sure of my chances.
0: Another student said he would take a chance on his preferred university and major since there are fewer competitors.
5: I'm a little nervous, but it's fine. I studied along with my school's revision plan. I don't know much about this year's registration situation since I've been busy studying, but if there are fewer candidates, I will take a shot at the major I want.
0: The UK's Deputy Prime Minister David Lammy says he's cleared up a misconception with J.D. Vance after the US Vice President blamed the murder of an 18-year-old English student on Britain's failure to stop what he's described as a mass invasion of migrants. In December last year, Henry Novak was handcuffed by police in Southampton despite suffering stab wounds after his killer falsely alleged a racist attack. The murderer, a 23-year-old Sikh man, was sentenced to life in prison. Lammy made the remarks during a television show.
6: I wanted to emphasise a number of things. The first is that our democratic process is working well. This young man has been convicted. The second thing was I disagree with him. This has got nothing to do with mass migration. This young man was a Brit. And I said, look, Mr. Vice President, you're wrong about this. So we had an agreeable conversation, but we disagree.
0: And the weather forecast for today, cloudy with showers and squally thunderstorms. The showers will be heavy at times. Temperatures will range between 25 and 29 degrees. Currently 27 degrees with 94% humidity. The amber rainstorm warning signal and the thunderstorm warning are both in effect. And that's the news from RTHK.

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2: Welcome to Night Music. I'm Cleo Leung. For our listening pleasure, we have three works to begin our audio journey. First, we will hear pianist Alexandre Thoreau performing Domenico Scarlatti's Sonata in C Major, K-132, followed by Hector Berlioz's Premier Transport que nul n'oublie, First Transports That No One Can Forget, from Romeo et Juliet, performed by mezzo-soprano Joyce DiDonato with the Orchestra et Chœur de l'Opéra National de Lyon, led by Kazushi Ono. Finally, we will hear the Vienna Philharmonic Orchestra, conducted by Daniel Barenboim, performing Josef Strauss's Sperrenklinge Walzer, Music of the Spheres, Opus 235.

We have just heard the second movement, Grave, from Antonio Vivaldi's Concerto in D Major, RV562, performed by violinist Richard Tognetti, directing the Australian Chamber Orchestra, followed by Robert Schumann's Auf das Trinkfass eines verstorbenen Freundes, On a Dead Friend's Drinking Glass, Opus 35, Number 6, performed by baritone Dietrich Fischer-Dieskau with pianist Gunther Weisenborn. Lastly, we heard Wolfgang Amadeus Mozart's Kegelstadt Trio in E-flat Major, Kirkel 498, performed by clarinetist Martin Frust, violist Antoine Tamesti, and pianist Leif Ove Ansnes.

0: RTHK, the news at 2 with Sean Kennedy. The chairman of the Hong Kong Trade Development Council, Frederick Ma, has described Chief Executive John Lee's visit to Central Asia as, quote, super successful. Speaking on TVB, Ma pointed out that state-owned enterprises from Kazakhstan are now seeking to raise capital in Hong Kong.
1: Some state-owned enterprises are looking to list in Hong Kong, including a railway company that has been confirmed to list this year. I believe that after our visit, they have a deeper understanding of us. In the future, they may send more of their companies coming to list in Hong Kong. This will definitely be a significant boost to our financial industry.
0: The Medical Council says the verdict on an alleged medical incident which occurred in 2009 will be delivered on July 5th. The inquiry involves a mainland couple's complaint alleging negligence by a pediatrician at Baptist Hospital led to their newborn son developing cerebral palsy. Speaking to media after the hearing, the father of the boy said the family was disappointed that a verdict was not yet reached, despite the case dragging on for such a long time.
2: We have already waited for 16 years. We had hoped there would be a verdict, but it was postponed for another month. We definitely have complicated feelings towards this.
0: Police have warned that illegal gambling activities are expected to rise during the upcoming World Cup and urged the public to avoid unlawful betting. Officers said illegal gambling has become increasingly digitalized and more young people are exposed to illegal gambling through advertisements on social media platforms. Here is police clinical psychologist Wu Jinpang.
3: Illegal gambling creates the opportunities for the youth to come in contact with loan sharks, triads, and other criminal syndicates that can severely impact their lifelong prospect. So I would like to take this opportunity to emphasize again that, especially for youth, please stay away from gambling, especially the illegal gambling during the World Cup FIFA period.
0: President Xi Jinping will pay a two-day state visit to the Democratic People's Republic of Korea starting today. Xinhua News Agency said the visit is expected to draw a new blueprint for the development of relations between the two countries and make new contributions to regional peace, stability, and prosperity. It comes after Xi hosted back-to-back summits with U.S. President Donald Trump and Russia's Vladimir Putin last month. Students on the mainland faced the country's national university entrance exams, or Gaokao, with a mix of nerves and confidence. The number of students taking the exam this year has dropped by roughly 450,000 to 12.9 million from a year earlier. Some students said they were confident, while others said the decline in the number of students taking the exam did not affect their preferences for university applications.
4: I'm quite nervous. Nervousness is inevitable for Gaokao. I've been working hard. I've already decided which major I want to apply for, but with my current grades, I'm not sure of my chances.
0: Another student said he would take a chance on his preferred university and major since there were fewer competitors.
5: I'm a little nervous, but it's fine. I studied along with my school's revision plan. I don't know much about this year's registration situation since I've been busy studying, but if there are fewer candidates, I will take a shot at the major I want.
0: The UK's Deputy Prime Minister, David Lammy, says he's cleared up a misconception with J.D. Vance after the US Vice President blamed the murder of an 18-year-old English student on Britain's failure to stop what he's described as a mass invasion of migrants. In December last year, Henry Novak was handcuffed by police in Southampton despite suffering stab wounds after his killer falsely alleged a racist attack. The murderer, a Sikh man, was sentenced to life in prison earlier this month. Here's Lammy.
6: I wanted to emphasise a number of things. The first is that our democratic process is working well. This young man has been convicted. The second thing was I disagree with him. This has got nothing to do with mass migration. This young man was a Brit. And I said, look, Mr. Vice President, you're wrong about this. So we had an agreeable conversation, but we disagree.
0: And the weather forecast for today, cloudy with showers and squally thunderstorms. The showers will be heavy at times. Temperatures will range between 25 and 29 degrees and the outlook. Still showers, heavy occasionally with squally thunderstorms at first on Tuesday. Currently 27 degrees Celsius, humidity 95%, and the red rainstorm warning and the thunderstorm warning are both in effect. The news from RTHK.

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2: Welcome to Night Music. I'm Isaac Drosha. Coming up this hour, we have music by Franz Schubert, Chorus of a Huntsman, How Cheerful Life Is in the Country, and the ballet music from Rosamund, D-797, with the Ernst Zenf Corps and the Chamber Orchestra of Europe, led by Claudio Abbado, and Murad Kazhalev, Picture Pieces, Selections, performed by Kisato Kusunoki on the piano, and George Frederick Handel's aria Ombra cara di mia sposa, Dear Shade of My Wife, from Radamisto, with Bayuan Mehta, countertenor, and the Freiburg Baroque Orchestra led by Renee Jacobs.

And we just heard a traditional piece, Gulls Sing Through a Trick, with Li Xiangqing on the guqin, and Edward Higginbottom's arrangement of Te Lucis Ante Terminum, based on The Song of the Birds by Pablo Casals, with the choir of New College, Oxford, led by Edward Higginbottom, and Gerald Finzi's interlude in A minor, opus 21, with Nicholas Daniel on the oboe, and the Doric String Quartet. 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

0: RTHK, the news at 3 with Sean Kennedy. The chairman of the Hong Kong Trade Development Council, Frederick Ma, has described Chief Executive John Lee's visit to Central Asia as, quote, super successful. Speaking on TVB, Ma pointed out that state-owned enterprises from Kazakhstan are now seeking to raise capital in Hong Kong.
1: Some state-owned enterprises are looking to list in Hong Kong, including a railway company that has been confirmed to list this year. I believe that after our visit, they have a deeper understanding of us. In the future, they may send more of their companies coming to list in Hong Kong. This will definitely be a significant boost to our financial industry.
0: The Medical Council says the verdict on an alleged medical incident in 2009 will be delivered on July the 5th. The inquiry involves a mainland couple's complaint alleging negligence by a pediatrician at Baptist Hospital. Speaking to media after the hearing, the father of the boy said the family was disappointed that a verdict was not yet reached.
2: We have already waited for 16 years. We had hoped there would be a verdict, but it was postponed for another month. We definitely have complicated feelings towards this.
0: Police have warned that illegal gambling activities are expected to rise during the upcoming World Cup. Officers said illegal gambling has become increasingly digitalized and more young people are exposed to it through advertisements on social media platforms. Here's police clinical psychologist Wu Chin-Pang.
3: Illegal gambling creates the opportunities for the youth to come in contact with loan sharks, triads, and other criminal syndicates that can severely impact their lifelong prospects. So I would like to take this opportunity to emphasize again that, especially for youth, please stay away from gambling, especially the illegal gambling during the World Cup FIFA period.
0: President Xi Jinping will pay a two-day state visit to the Democratic People's Republic of Korea from today. Xinhua News Agency said the visit is expected to draw a new blueprint for the development of relations between the two countries and make new contributions to regional peace, stability and prosperity. It comes after Xi hosted back-to-back summits with U.S. President Donald Trump and Russia's Vladimir Putin last month. Students on the mainland have faced the country's National University Entrance Exams, or Gaokao. The number of students taking it this year has dropped by roughly 450,000 to 12.9 million from a year earlier. Some students said they had confidence, while others said the decline in the number taking the national exam did not affect their preferences for university applications.
4: I'm quite nervous. Nervousness is inevitable for Gaokao. I've been working hard. I've already decided which major I want to apply for, but with my current grades, I'm not sure of my chances.
0: Another student said he would take a chance on his preferred university and major since there are fewer competitors.
5: I'm a little nervous, but it's fine. I studied along with my school's revision plan. I don't know much about this year's registration situation since I've been busy studying, but if there are fewer candidates, I will take a shot at the major I want.
0: The UK's Deputy Prime Minister, David Lammy, says he's cleared up a misconception with J.D. Vance after the US Vice President blamed the murder of an 18-year-old English student on Britain's failure to stop what he's described as a mass invasion of migrants. In December last year, Henry Novak was handcuffed by police despite suffering stab wounds after his killer falsely alleged a racist attack. The murderer, a 23-year-old Sikh man, was sentenced to life in prison earlier this month. Lummy made the remarks during a television interview.
6: I wanted to emphasise a number of things. The first is that our democratic process is working well. This young man has been convicted. The second thing was I disagree with him. This has got nothing to do with mass migration. This young man was a Brit. And I said, look, Mr. Vice President, you're wrong about this. So we had an agreeable conversation, but we disagree.
0: And the weather forecast for today, cloudy with heavy showers and squally thunderstorms, temperatures ranging between 25 and 29 degrees. And the outlook, the showers will still be heavy with squally thunderstorms at first tomorrow, and they'll ease off later. Currently, it's 27 degrees Celsius. The relative humidity is 96%. Please be advised the red rainstorm warning and the thunderstorm warning are both in effect. The news from RTHK.

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1: Welcome to Night Music, I'm Isaac Drosha. We'll begin this hour with music by Wolfgang Jacobi, Serenade from Divertissement for Accordion, with Mie Miki on the accordion, and Felix Mendelssohn's three duets, Opus 77, with Carolyn Sampson, soprano, and Estin Davies, countertenor, and Joseph Middleton on the piano, and Carl Maria von Weber's Concertino in E-flat major, Opus 26, with Martin Frost on the clarinet, and the Tapiola Sinfonietta led by Jean-Jacques Cantoreau.

And we just heard the Nocturne, Opus 33, by Samuel Barber, with Daniil Trifonov on the piano. And Nunc Dimittis, by Arvo Pärt, with the Latvian Radio Choir, led by Sigvard Klava. And Robert Schumann's Kinderzenen, Scenes from Childhood, Opus 15, performed by Hao Chen Zhang on the piano. You've been listening to Night Music.

0: RTHK, the News at 4 with Sean Kennedy. The chairman of the Hong Kong Trade Development Council, Frederick Ma, has described Chief Executive John Lee's visit to Central Asia as, quote, super successful. Speaking on TVB, Ma said that state-owned enterprises from Kazakhstan are now seeking to raise capital in Hong Kong.
1: Some state-owned enterprises are looking to list in Hong Kong, including a railway company that has been confirmed to list this year. I believe that after our visit, they have a deeper understanding of us. In the future, they may send more of their companies coming to list in Hong Kong. This will definitely be a significant boost to our financial industry.
0: The medical council says the verdict on an alleged medical incident in 2009 will be delivered on July the 5th. The inquiry involves a mainland couple's complaint alleging negligence by a pediatrician at Baptist Hospital. Speaking to media after the hearing, the father said the family was disappointed that a verdict was not yet reached.
2: We have already waited for 16 years. We had hoped there would be a verdict, but it was postponed for another month. We definitely have complicated feelings towards this.
0: Police have warned that illegal gambling activities are expected to rise during the upcoming World Cup. Officers said illegal gambling has become increasingly digitalized and more young people are exposed to it through advertisements on social media platforms. Here's police clinical psychologist Wu Jinpang.
3: Illegal gambling creates the opportunities for the youth to come in contact with loan sharks, triads, and other criminal syndicates that can severely impact their lifelong prospect. So I would like to take this opportunity to emphasize again that, especially for youth, please stay away from gambling, especially the illegal gambling during the World Cup FIFA period.
0: President Xi Jinping will pay a two-day state visit to the Democratic People's Republic of Korea starting today. Xinhua News Agency said the visit is expected to draw a new blueprint for the development of relations between the two countries and make new contributions to regional peace, stability, and prosperity. It comes after Xi hosted back-to-back summits with U.S. President Donald Trump and Russia's Vladimir Putin last month. Students on the mainland have faced the country's National University Entrance Exams, or Gaokao. The number of students taking the exam this year has dropped by roughly 450,000 to 12.9 million from a year earlier. Some students said they had confidence, while others said the decline in the number of students taking the national exam did not affect their preferences for university applications.
4: I'm quite nervous. Nervousness is inevitable for Gaokao. I've been working hard. I've already decided which major I want to apply for, but with my current grades, I'm not sure of my chances.
0: Another student said he'd take a chance on his preferred university and major since there are fewer competitors.
5: I'm a little nervous, but it's fine. I studied along with my school's revision plan. I don't know much about this year's registration situation since I've been busy studying. But if there are fewer candidates, I will take a shot at the major I want.
0: The UK's Deputy Prime Minister David Lammy says he's cleared up a misconception with J.D. Vance after the US Vice President blamed the murder of an 18-year-old English student on Britain's failure to stop what he's described as a mass invasion of migrants. In December last year, Henry Novak was handcuffed by police despite suffering stab wounds after his attacker falsely alleged a racist attack. The murderer, a 23-year-old Sikh man, was sentenced to life in prison earlier this month. Lammy made the remarks during a television interview.
6: I wanted to emphasise a number of things. The first is that our democratic process is working well. This young man has been convicted. The second thing was I disagree with him. This has got nothing to do with mass migration. This young man was a Brit. And I said, look, Mr. Vice President, you're wrong about this. So we had an agreeable conversation, but we disagree.
0: And the weather forecast for today, cloudy with showers and squally thunderstorms. The showers will be heavy at times, temperatures between 25 and 29 degrees. The outlook, showers will still be heavy with squally thunderstorms at first tomorrow. They'll ease off gradually later. Currently it's 27 degrees Celsius. The relative humidity is 91%. Please be advised the amber rainstorm warning and thunderstorm warning are both in effect. The news from RTHK.

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1: Welcome to Night Music here on Radio 4. I'm Leanne Nichols. We begin the hour with a song by Franz Josef Haydn entitled Sympathy and sung by the tenor John Mark Ainsley with Roger Vignoles at the piano. And following that, we will hear the second movement from Brahms Piano Concerto No. 1 in D minor, Opus 15, with the soloist Nelson Freire, accompanied by the Grandos Orchestra, conducted by Ricardo Seyhi. And to end, a recitative and aria from Mozart's opera Lucio Silla, entitled I Dare to Hope, The Tender Moment. The vocal soloist in this aria is the American male soprano Michael Maniacci, accompanied by Boston Baroque, directed by Martin Perelman.

On Night Music, you've been listening to the French pianist Bertrand Chamailloux performing Ravel's The Water Spirit and The Gallows from Gaspard de la Nuit. Thereafter, two ancient Chinese tunes, including Geizi Mei Ling, arranged for recorder and guitar by Zhang Wei Liang and performed by the Danish recorder virtuoso Michele Petri, accompanied by Lars Hannibal on guitar. And finally, the ancient tune Plum Blossom Melody, arranged by Zhang Wei Ling, who also performs the work on Chao.

0: RTHK, the news at 5 with Sean Kennedy. The chairman of the Hong Kong Trade Development Council, Frederick Ma, has described Chief Executive John Lee's visit to Asia as, quote, super successful. Speaking on TVB, Ma pointed out that state-owned enterprises from Kazakhstan are now seeking to raise capital in Hong Kong.
1: Some state-owned enterprises are looking to list in Hong Kong, including a railway company that has been confirmed to list this year. I believe that after our visit, they have a deeper understanding of us. In the future, they may send more of their companies coming to list in Hong Kong. This will definitely be a significant boost to our financial industry.
0: The medical council says the verdict on an alleged incident in 2009 will be delivered on July the 5th. The inquiry involves a mainland couple's complaint alleging negligence by a pediatrician at Baptist Hospital treating their newborn son. Speaking after the hearing, the boy's father said the family was disappointed that a verdict was not yet reached.
2: We have already waited for 16 years. We had hoped there would be a verdict, but it was postponed for another month. We definitely have complicated feelings towards this.
0: Police have warned that illegal gambling activities are expected to rise during the upcoming World Cup. Officers said illegal gambling has become increasingly digitized and more young people are exposed to it through advertising on social media platforms. Here's police clinical psychologist Wu Chin-Pang.
3: Illegal gambling creates the opportunities for the youth to come in contact with loan sharks, triads, and other criminal syndicates that can severely impact their lifelong prospect. So I would like to take this opportunity to emphasize again that, especially for youth, please stay away from gambling, especially the illegal gambling during the World Cup FIFA period.
0: President Xi Jinping will pay a two-day state visit to the Democratic People's Republic of Korea starting today. Xinhua News Agency said the visit is expected to draw a new blueprint for the development of relations between the two countries and make new contributions to regional peace, stability and prosperity. It comes after Xi hosted back-to-back summits with U.S. President Donald Trump and Russia's Vladimir Putin last month. Students on the mainland have faced the country's National University Entrance Exams, or Gaokao. The number of students taking the exam this year has dropped by roughly 450,000 to 12.9 million from a year earlier. Some students said they had confidence, while others said the decline in the number of students taking the exam did not affect their preferences for university applications.
4: I'm quite nervous. Nervousness is inevitable for Gaokao. I've been working hard. I've already decided which major I want to apply for, but with my current grades, I'm not sure of my chances.
0: Another student said he'd take a chance on his preferred university and major since there are fewer competitors.
5: I'm a little nervous, but it's fine. I studied along with my school's revision plan. I don't know much about this year's registration situation since I've been busy studying. But if there are fewer candidates, I will take a shot at the major I want.
0: The UK's Deputy Prime Minister, David Lammy, says he's cleared up a misconception with J.D. Vance after the US Vice President blamed the murder of an 18-year-old English student on Britain's failure to stop what he's described as a mass invasion of migrants. Henry Novak was handcuffed by police despite suffering stab wounds after his killer falsely alleged a racist attack. The murderer, a 23-year-old Sikh man, was sentenced to life in prison earlier this month. Lammy made the remarks during a television interview.
6: I wanted to emphasise a number of things. The first is that our democratic process is working well. This young man has been convicted. The second thing was I disagree with him. This has got nothing to do with mass migration. This young man was a Brit. And I said, look, Mr. Vice President, you're wrong about this. So we had an agreeable conversation, but we disagree.
0: And the weather forecast for today, cloudy with showers and squally thunderstorms. The showers will be heavy at times, with a high of about 29 degrees. And the outlook, the showers will still be heavy with squally thunderstorms at first tomorrow. They'll ease off gradually later, and it'll be brighter in the following couple of days. Currently it's 27 degrees Celsius. The relative humidity is 92%. Please be advised the thunderstorm warning is still in effect. The news from RTHK.

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2: Welcome to Night Music here on Radio 4. I'm Leanne Nichols. We start the program with the aria Schlage doch gewünschte Stunde, strike at last, O longed for hour, BWV 5-3, and performed by the Pulcinella Orchestra, directed by Ophelia Gerliard, with the countertenor soloist Christoph Dumeau. And following that, Francisco Tárrega's Lágrima, and Adelita performed by the guitarist Milos Karadalic. And finally, four pieces from Sibelius's Opus 78, performed by the cellist Truls Mørk, accompanied by Jean-Yves Thibaudet at the piano.

On Night Music, you heard Frédéric Chopin's Nocturne in B Major, Opus 62, No. 1, performed by Life of Antunes on the piano. And following that, the second movement from Symphonie Fantastique, Opus 14, by Hector Berlioz, and performed by Le Cycle, conducted by François Xavier Roth. And finally, Robert Schumann's Papillon, Opus 2, with Stefan Fladar at the piano.

0: RTHK, the news at 6 with Sean Kennedy. The chairman of the Trade Development Council, Frederick Ma, has described Chief Executive John Lee's visit to Central Asia as, quote, super successful. Speaking on TVB, Ma said state-owned enterprises from Kazakhstan are now seeking to raise capital in Hong Kong.
1: Some state-owned enterprises are looking to list in Hong Kong, including a railway company that has been confirmed to list this year. I believe that after our visit, they have a deeper understanding of us. In the future, they may send more of their companies coming to list in Hong Kong. This will definitely be a significant boost to our financial industry.
0: The Medical Council says the verdict on an alleged medical

That was the second movement, Menuetto Trio, from Mozart's Divertimento K251, played by Concentus Musicus Wien, led by Nikolaus Harnoncourt. Next on Obard, a 1933 recording of César Franck's String Quartet in D, played by the Quatuor Pro Arte.

We've been listening to a 1933 recording of César Franck's String Quartet in D, played by the Quatuor Pro Arte. You're with Radio 4.

0: RTHK News at 7 with Wendy Wong. The Israeli military has warned it would strike Iran with force once it's authorized to do so after Iran fired waves of missiles at Israel for the first time since the truce was announced 2 months ago. Air raid sirens sounded across large areas of northern and central Israel, but the military said all the missiles were intercepted and no casualties were reported. Tehran has said the missile launches were intended as warning following an Israeli airstrike on Beirut's southern suburbs earlier in the day, adding that any further aggression would be met with a broader response against all US-Israeli targets in the region. But Israeli Army spokesperson Effie Defrin said the military will continue to operate across all of Lebanon to stop Hezbollah from firing into northern Israel.
1: The Iranian terror regime had made a grave mistake when, yet again, it chose terror. The regime is trying to create a new equation when it carries out direct fire into our territory in response to IDF attacks in the Dahiyeh. We will not allow it. We attacked in the Dahiyeh following the non-stop Hezbollah fire towards northern Israeli communities. The IDF will continue to operate across all of Lebanon and will deepen the hit to the Hezbollah terror organization. We will not allow fire toward the citizens of the State of Israel to continue.
0: U.S. President Donald Trump says he will urge Israeli Prime Minister Benjamin Netanyahu not to retaliate against Iran's missile strikes. In an earlier interview with NBC, Trump said a final deal with Iran is close.
2: We're very close. We have a couple of points. They don't even seem like big points. They've conceded the fact that they will not have nuclear weapons. We had a clause in there that we will not develop nuclear weapons, and everybody was very happy with it except me. And I said, well, what happens if they not develop, but they go out and purchase, they acquire? I want to put the word, if they buy or purchase or acquire, you know, you've got to have that in there too, because that's not developing.
0: In his interview with NBC, Trump answered probing questions about his Iran war strategy, but angrily stormed out when confronted over his claims of election fraud.
2: Your elections are crooked, and you're crooked, and Mr. the press is crooked, and so is ABC, and CBS, and CNN. Your one-sided crooked networks. All right, let's call it quits, because I've had enough. Thank you, darling. Have a good time.
3: Mr. President, let's please. I traveled all the way to Wisconsin.
2: I've sat in the rain with you.
3: I traveled all the way to Wisconsin.
2: On and off in the rain, and I've given you enough time. You ought to straighten out your press, because you know what?
3: Mr. President,
2: a country can never be great with a dishonest press.
3: Listen, we traveled all the way to Wisconsin for this interview.
0: The interview, filmed on Friday, was conducted on a farm in Wisconsin. Ukrainian President Volodymyr Zelensky has received the backing of the leaders of the UK, France and Germany in calling for direct ceasefire talks between Russia and Ukraine. A joint statement issued after defence talks in London said the leaders supported direct dialogue between Ukraine and Russia with active US and European participation to bring about a ceasefire. It said the current line of contact should be the starting point for negotiations and that international borders must not be changed by force. Zelensky proposed a face-to-face meeting with Russian President Vladimir Putin on Thursday, but Putin ruled it out, saying he saw no point until a possible peace deal had been agreed. Locally, police have warned that illegal gambling activities are expected to rise during the upcoming World Cup and urged the public to avoid unlawful betting. Officers said illegal gambling has become increasingly digitalized and more young people are exposed to illegal gambling through advertisements on social media platforms. Here is police clinical psychologist Wu Qinpan.
4: Illegal gambling creates the opportunities for the youth to come in contact with loan sharks, triads and other criminal syndicates that can severely impact their lifelong prospect. So I would like to take this opportunity to emphasize again that, especially for youth, please stay away from gambling, especially the illegal gambling during the World Cup FIFA period.
0: President Xi Jinping will pay a 2-day state visit to the Democratic People's Republic of Korea starting today. Xinhua News Agency said the visit is expected to draw a new blueprint for the development of of relations between the two countries and mark new contributions to regional peace, stability and prosperity. The news from RTHK.
5: Firing practice will be carried out at the Sanwai Tailing Range and Qingshan Firing Range today from 8 a.m. to 9 p.m. During daytime practice, red flags will be hung at proper places around the firing ranges. During night practice, red lights will be hung along the boundary of the ranges. For safety reasons, members of the public are warned to refrain from entering the firing areas within the period of firing.
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morning space and some truly fine music together. Today I have gathered a wonderful collection of both classic and modern works to keep you company. Music has this unique way of being a steadfast companion throughout your day and wrapping us in a sense of comfort and support as we move through our routines. With that spirit in mind, I have compiled a special playlist of shorter pieces for you, and you can look forward to enjoying them completely uninterrupted during our final hour together today. Before we dive fully into the music, let's see and check what the weather has in store for us this Monday morning. The current temperature is 27 degrees Celsius, humidity 87%. The weather forecast for today, mainly cloudy with occasional showers and squally thunderstorms. Showers will be heavy at times. The maximum temperature will be around 30 degrees, moderate south to southwesterly winds, occasionally fresh. The outlook, showers will still be heavy with squally thunderstorms at first tomorrow. Showers will ease off gradually later. It will be brighter in the following couple of days. And now we are starting ready for the day, and let's begin. We start our musical journey with a deeply personal piece written in Venice, full of poignant farewells and profound radiant beauty. Here is the Doric String Quartet performing the fifth movement, Recitative and Passacaglia, from Benjamin Britten's String Quartet No. 3, Opus 94.

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He lived through the turn of the 19th century and made a crucial impact on how piano music developed. And now I'm going to play for you the beautiful second movement, Andante Sostenuto, from his Sonata Opus 50, No. 1, performed here by pianist Sean Eflam Bafusi.

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And we've just been listening to the second movement, a poetical second movement to his sonata Opus 50, number 1. Clementi even became Beethoven's London publisher, and we have some Beethoven coming up for you soon. But first, Carl Nielsen, when we come back.

Well, it's just about 7:30 on this Monday morning, and here is a work born out of a very turbulent time as the composer poured his heart into his work to overcome severe emotional problems. From Symphony No. 5, Opus 50 of Carl Nielsen, with its famous, hauntingly rocky profile, here is the Bergen Philharmonic Orchestra, conducted by Edward Gardner, performing the two-part opening movement.

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The Bergen Philharmonic Orchestra was just performing under Edvard Gardner. And as promised, we move on to Ludwig van Beethoven, but with a wonderfully light, intimate touch for your morning. This is the charming minuet, the second movement from Beethoven's Serenade in D major, Opus 41, a piece initially written for flute and piano. And in this version, it is beautifully arranged for guitar and piano with Franz Hallas joining hands with his wife, Deborah Hallas.

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I hope the music is bringing a nice, bright lift to your early routine. And right now we have Art Tidbit coming up next. And then we will head into the latest news headlines at 8 o'clock, followed by plenty more fine music to keep you company. Stay with me, Livia Lin, here on RTHK Radio 4. 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

the mainland, and Hong Kong are connected. We all do our best with what we have to achieve a bright future together.

0: RTHK, the news at 8 with Wendy Wong. The Israeli military has warned it would strike Iran with force once it's authorized to do so after Iran fired waves of missile at Israel for the first time since a truce was announced 2 months ago. Air raid sirens sounded across large areas of northern and central Israel, but the military said all the missiles were intercepted and no casualties were reported. Tehran has said the missile launches were intended as warning following an Israeli airstrike on Beirut's southern suburbs earlier in the day, adding that any further aggression would be met with a broader response against all US-Israeli targets in the region. But Israeli Army spokesperson Effi Devrin said the military will continue to operate across all of Lebanon to stop Hezbollah from firing into northern Israel.
1: The Iranian terror regime had made a grave mistake when, yet again, it chose terror. The regime is trying to create a new equation when it carries out direct fire into our territory in response to IDF attacks in the Dahiyeh. We will not allow it. We attacked in the Dahiyeh following the non-stop Hezbollah fire towards northern Israeli communities. The IDF will continue to operate across all of Lebanon and will deepen the hit to the Hezbollah terror organization. We will not allow fire toward the citizens of the State of Israel to continue.
0: U.S. President Donald Trump says he will urge Israeli Prime Minister Benjamin Netanyahu not to retaliate against Iran's missile strikes. In an earlier interview with NBC, Trump said a final deal with Iran is close.
2: We're very close. We have a couple of points. They don't even seem like big points. They've conceded the fact that they will not have nuclear weapons. We had a clause in there that we will not develop nuclear weapons, and everybody was very happy with it except me. And I said, well, what happens if they not develop, but they go out and purchase, they acquire? I want to put the word, if they buy or purchase or acquire, you know, you've got to have that in there too, because that's not developing.
0: In his interview with NBC, Trump answered probing questions about his Iran war strategy, but angrily stormed out when confronted over his claims of election fraud.
2: Your elections are crooked, and you're crooked, and Meet the Press is crooked, and so is ABC, and CBS, and CNN.
3: But Mr. President,
2: your one-sided crooked networks. Right, let's call it quits, because I've had enough. Thank you, darling. Have a good time.
3: Mr. President, let's please. I traveled all the way to Wisconsin.
2: I've sat in the rain with you for an hour. On and off in the rain, and I've given you enough time. You ought to straighten out your press, because you know what?
3: Mr. President,
2: a country can never be great with a dishonest press.
3: Listen, we traveled all the way to Wisconsin for this interview.
0: The interview, filmed on Friday, was conducted on a farm in Wisconsin. Locally, police have warned that illegal gambling activities are expected to rise during the upcoming World Cup and urged the public to avoid unlawful betting. Officers said illegal gambling has become increasingly digitalized and more young people are exposed to illegal gambling through advertisements on social media platforms. Here is police clinical psychologist Wu Qingpeng.
4: Illegal gambling creates the opportunities for the youth to come in contact with loan sharks, triads, and other criminal syndicates that can severely impact their lifelong prospect. So I would like to take this opportunity to emphasize again that especially for